30 years of marriage is certainly cause for celebration. The traditional gift for one spouse is pearl. The musical gift, if you have the means, might be a chamber concerto by Igor Stravinsky. This one, for example. Robert Woods Bliss and Mildred Barnes Bliss commissioned it in 1937 for their 30th anniversary, naming it after their beautiful estate in the Washington, D.C. area. It's a walk through Dumbarton Oaks coming up this hour. What's known for sure about Giovanni Giuseppe Gambini is that nothing is known for sure. He might have had a rivalry with Mozart. He might have written over 600 pieces. He may actually have been captured by pirates. Here's the rondo from his Wind Quintet, number 1.

The Rondo from the Wind Quintet No. 1 by Cambini, the Avalon Wind Quintet performing. Hi, I'm Jake Armerding. So glad to be listening to music with you. Let's start with a well-known overture by the Austrian composer Franz von Suppe. It was later made into an operetta. Now, an operetta, as of course you know, tends to have lighter subject matter. Things are just a little bit more on the surface. Lovers, spats, mistaken identities, sudden reversals of fortune, and of course, glittering parties.

0: The first movement from the Harp Sonata No. 2 by Antonio Rossetti. A man of two cultures, divided between France and Germany. Coming up next.
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0: Do you think there's any street in Minnesota more extreme than Dan Patch Ave? In the course of a year, it either has zero people on it or, say, 150,000. It's crazy. Support comes from... In the course of a year, it either has zero people on it, or, say, 150,000.

0: An excellent finish. The Fantasy Symphonique by Louis-Théodore Gouvie. He was something of a multicultural sort of guy, born into a French-speaking family living in Germany, but in a region under Prussian control, and the family was of Belgian descent. Make up your mind, my friend. You can't have the whole world. An Evening Under the Oak Tree, coming up next.
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0: If you're up late tonight, find yourself in the mood for a free trip to Germany, you can tune in right here for Global Encore. It's our rebroadcast of a live concert from some far-flung corner of the world. Coming up tonight at midnight, it's the Clarinet Trio in A Minor by Carl Frühling, featuring clarinetist Daniel Ottensamer and recorded back in May at the Mozart Hall in Schwetzingen, Germany. See you then. Well, it might be September, but it's still summer. In earnest, I would say. Here's the finale from the first piano quartet by Louise-Éric Viardot. It has a strong sense of place. It's called In Summer, and the movement is Evening Under the Oak Tree.

the Kaleidoscope Chamber Collective, performing Evening Under the Oak Tree from the Piano Quartet No. 1 in Summer by Louise-Hérite Viardot. 30 years of marriage, that is not nothing. That is cause for celebration. The traditional gift for one spouse is pearl. Maybe multiple pearls, maybe 30 pearls. If you have the means for a musical gift, you might consider a chamber concerto, perhaps one by Igor Stravinsky, Robert Woods Bliss and Mildred Barnes Bliss of Washington, D.C. commissioned it for their 30th wedding anniversary. They named it after their beautiful estate. Here is the Dumbarton Oaks Concerto, performed by the Orpheus Chamber Orchestra.

The Orpheus Chamber Orchestra performing the Dumbarton Oaks Concerto by Stravinsky. 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The heat is on. If you're headed to the fair this week, try to find those enormous fans that blow the mist at you. They were actually my favorite activity this year. I had a lot of fun, but those were the best. Mostly clear skies tonight, lows in the upper 60s. Mostly sunny tomorrow, chance of thunderstorms in the morning. And then a slight chance of thunderstorms in the afternoon as well. Highs in the upper 80s. Partly cloudy tomorrow night.

Ever go thrifting? You gotta be prepared to strike out, to walk out of the store with nothing. But once in a while, you get a real gem. Right around the 18th century, classical composers started to incorporate folk music into their work, and they had to go hunting around for these folk tunes. It was a lot like thrifting. This piece by Edvard Grieg was based on a tune he learned from a Norwegian diplomat on his way to Paris. The hunt is on this hour. Here's the third movement from the Guitar Sonata by the impressively named Italian composer Ferdinando Maria Manrado Francesco Pasquale Rosario Carulli.

It's Richard Savino with the third movement from the Guitar Sonata by Ferdinando Carulli. So here's my confession. I've always found mazurka to be one of the least attractive words on earth since I first encountered it as a teenaged violinist. It sounds like a belch. But that's just me. You might totally love it. The mazurka, as of course you know, is a kind of Polish folk dance. All I'm saying is, if I were choosing players for my kickball team, and one of those players was mazurka, I would not choose mazurka. That's it. That's all I'm saying. Now, just because it's not the prettiest word doesn't mean this next piece isn't gorgeous, because it is. I mean, come on, it's Chopin.

0: Oh, what a great ending. It was like she just sort of turned the corner and stopped. I love it. That was Yuliana Avdiva performing the Mazurka No. 36 by Chopin. Nigel Kennedy conquers the second violin concerto by Emil Moynarski, coming up next.
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0: Is that bucket of cookies really gone, though? 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

0: It's the Polish Chamber Orchestra featuring violinist Nigel Kennedy. Jacek Kaspczyk on the podium. The Violin Concerto No. 2 by Emil Marinarski. Autumn is coming up. The piece, it's called Autumn, I mean. But also the season is coming up.
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0: Coming up Saturday morning at 10, don't miss Saturday Cinema with Lynn Warfel. It's 2 full hours of your favorite film music. This week the theme is The Newman Family Revisited. Music by and about the Newman family. Alfred, Lionel, Randy, Thomas, and David. If you're up late tonight, find yourself in the mood for a free trip to Germany, you can tune in right here for Global Encore. It's our rebroadcast of a live concert from some far-flung corner of the world coming up tonight at midnight. It's the Clarinet Trio in A Minor by Carl Frühling, featuring clarinetist Daniel Ottensamer and recorded back in May at the Mozart Hall in Schwetzingen, Germany. Do you remember near the end of Almost Famous, when the hero, William Miller, the reporter, he asks the rock guitarist Russell Hammond, "What do you love about music?" Do you remember what Russell says? He says the same thing that you and I say when someone asks us, "What do you love about autumn?" He says, "To begin with, everything." Here's a piece called Autumn.

Jeff Beal enjoying the long decay. That's a piece of his own called Autumn. You ever go thrifting? Or hit a vintage clothing store, a resale shop, that kind of thing? Secondhand stuff? It's the thrill of the hunt, is what it is. Some days you come up empty, but then some days you find that amazing chest of drawers that's still in your house. Maybe you like it a little too much, actually. Maybe it's time to let it go. No, I'll never let it go. Classical composers hunted down folk tunes. They were always looking around for them like hidden gems to put them in their pieces. They could be pretty hard to turn up. Here are two Nordic melodies from Edvard Grieg, and the first one was built on a melody he learned from a Norwegian diplomat to Paris named Dua, to whom he later dedicated the work. Well, that was nice of him.

The Malmö Symphony Orchestra, Two Nordic Melodies by Grieg. This is your classical Minnesota Public Radio, 99.5 KSJN, Minneapolis, St. Paul, bringing music to life with member support. They say everything in moderation, including moderation. My theory is that that little postscript, they added that so that we could all go to the state fair and just be immoderate all day long. Corn dogs for breakfast once a year. That's just an excellent idea. If nothing else, it gets you in the mood for something healthy for the rest of the year. Mostly clear skies tonight, lows in the upper 60s. Mostly sunny tomorrow, a chance of thunderstorms in the morning, and then a slight chance of thunderstorms in the afternoon as well. It'll cool you down. Highs in the upper 80s. Partly cloudy tomorrow night, chance of thunderstorms in the evening, lows in the upper 60s.

Are you ahead of your time? It's not a bad thing to tell yourself if no one understands your work. And who knows, you could very well be correct. Another plus, if you're indeed ahead of your time, you have something in common with Beethoven. When a violinist heard this quartet, he said to the great composer, "Surely you do not consider this music." Beethoven responded, "Not for you, but for a later age." Music ahead of its time, coming up this hour. Here's the Canzonetta from the Oboe Quintet by Théodore Dubois.

the Trio Ochslager, featuring the oboist Philippe Mignon and violist Jean-Luc Plourde. That was the Canzonetta from the Oboe Quintet by Théodore Dubois. What is the sound of the English landscape? Gerald Finzi was among the group of English composers from the earliest 20th century, that came to be known as the Pastoral School. We're talking about folks like Ralph Vaughan Williams, Edward Elgar. They wrote music for the hills and dales of England. Catnip to me, that's right up my street. It's right up my meadow. Not everybody was so into it. The haters referred to it as the Cowpat School. Well, that wasn't very nice.

0: William Boughton leading the English String Orchestra performing the Prelude by Gerald Finzi, a fine example of the pastoral movement in classical music. A little nostalgic at times, although, as one critic rightly said, it could never be described as cow leaning over a fence type music. Some music for a later age coming up.
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0: You think there's any street in Minnesota more extreme than Dan Patch Ave? Depending on the day, it either has zero people wandering around on it or possibly 150,000. The power of the corn dog. Ugh, talk about both ends of the spectrum. 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It's the daily download. It's the Patience Overture today. Beethoven knows what he's doing. That's the mantra every musician, critic, student, colleague, whomever, should have repeated to themselves ad nauseum before deciding to question him about anything that he wrote. They might have even wanted to write it down on a card and carry it around with them for safekeeping. These early string quartets of his were written for the entertainment of aristocratic musicians, amateurs. Fast forward about 6 years later, the guy's fully established on the scene. You can just imagine him leaning back, cracking his knuckles and saying, "All right, let's do this. Let's see what we can do here." His Razumovsky string quartets, they were named after his sponsor, Count Razumovsky. They blew people's minds, not always in a good way. They didn't really know what they were hearing. And so naturally, they were threatened by it. You fear what you don't understand. He was fine with that, because he knew one day you and I would be listening to it and thinking, how do you do that?

0: The Juilliard String Quartet, Razumovsky No. 2 by Beethoven.
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0: Coming right up in just a few minutes, I've got music from the 2026 BBC Proms. That classical music bender happens every late summer in London, England. You can hear pieces recorded over these last few weeks every day here at Your Classical NPR at 10 a.m. and 10 p.m. Tonight we're off to Tennessee with a famous piece by the great Samuel Barber, Knoxville, Summer of 1915, performed by the Chiniquet Orchestra.

Constanze Eichhorst performing the Variation Brillante by Luis Ferranc. 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The heat is on. If you're headed to the fair this week, try to find those like gigantic fans that blow the mist out. And just stand in front of them. Just find them and stand in front of them. They're placed strategically all around the fair. Those are actually my favorite activity this year. Mostly clear skies tonight. Lows in the upper 60s. Mostly sunny tomorrow. Chance of thunderstorms in the morning. Slight chance in the afternoon as well. Highs in the upper 80s. Partly cloudy tomorrow night. Chance of thunderstorms in the evening. Lows in the upper 60s. I'm Jake Armerding.

You can fuse any two genres. Rap and bluegrass? That's called gangstagrass. Rockabilly and punk? Psychobilly. Classical and heavy metal? It's probably best known as Deep Purple. This composer, a member of the English metal band Deep Purple, started to fuse classical and metal in 1969. Here's the thing. It worked. Space Truckin', coming up this hour. Frenchman Marcel Tournier was a virtuoso harpist who won the Prix de Rome in 1909. His wife Renée was professor of chromatic harp at the Paris Conservatoire. Any guesses as to what their kids played?

Hi, I'm Jake Armerding. I'm so glad to be listening to music with you. Isn't it great? Life as told from the perspective of a small boy. That's what you got to keep in mind when you're listening to this piece. Occasionally, a tenor handles the vocal part. More often, it's sung by a soprano. In this case, the wonderful Angel Blue. It's Knoxville, Summer of 1915 by Samuel Barber, a live rebroadcast from everyone's favorite classical music bender, the BBC Proms.

0: Live from the 2026 BBC Proms. That's the Shinike Orchestra featuring soprano Angel Blue, Samuel Barber's Knoxville, Summer of 1915. Music from 1914 coming up next.
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0: Coming up Saturday morning at 10, don't miss Saturday Cinema with Lynn Warfel. It's 2 full hours of your favorite film music. This week the theme is The Newman Family Revisited, music by and about the Newman family, Alfred, Lionel, Randy, Thomas, and David. Rhapsody in Black is our podcast where we turn up the voices of black artists in the world of classical music. Coming up tomorrow evening at 9, Vernon Neal's got a profile of Afro-Brazilian guitarist Plinio Fernandez. In 1914, Manuel de Falla arranged 7 traditional Spanish songs for soprano and piano. They became the most famous collection of Spanish art songs out there. Here is the 5th, a lullaby called Nana, rearranged for string ensemble, performed by La Pieta.

Angèle Debeau, performing on violin and conducting her ensemble La Pieta, some children's music from Manuel de Falla, a lullaby, Nana, from Seven Popular Spanish Songs. You know, children's art might be the hardest kind of all to make well, to do well. It's tricky. It's got to appeal to kids, but it's got to appeal to adults, too, because most likely they'll be reading it, listening to it as well. The great writer Madeleine L'Engle said, "I am not a children's writer. I'm a writer, period. People underestimate children. They think you have to write differently. You don't. You just have to tell a story." Here is The Children's Suite by Anton Arensky.

0: The Children's Suite, Suite Number 5 for two pianos, and those two pianos were performed by Aglika Genova and Lubin Dimitrov, and the composer is Anton Arensky. Some music in Deep Purple, coming up next.
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0: Is that bucket of cookies really gone, though? I mean, there's no more cookies in the bucket, but I don't know. They're still hanging out somewhere, letting you know that they're still around. If you're up late tonight, you find yourself in the mood for a free trip to Germany, tune in right here for Global Encore. It's coming up tonight at midnight. The Clarinet Trio in A Minor by Karl Frühling, featuring clarinetist Daniel Ottensamer, recorded back in May at the Mozart Hall in Schwetzingen. Some folks get successful and then they rest on their laurels. You've got it made, so just take your foot off the gas. That's probably what I'd do. Not the case with Deep Purple keyboardist and organist John Lord. He got interested in trying to bridge what some might call a sizable gap between heavy metal and classical music back in the late 60s. I think he pulled it off. This is called Music for Miriam from his Disguises Suite.

Paul Mann leading the Odense Symphony Orchestra. Music for Miriam from the Disguises Suite by Deep Purple keyboardist John Lord, the man who said, "I think I'll bridge that gap between heavy metal and classical music." And now he completely owns that, admittedly, rather small genre. Here's the Andantino from the Piano Trio by Foray.

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We bring music to life with member support. They say everything in moderation, including moderation. My theory is that little postscript, that got added so that we could all go to the state fair with a clean conscience and just be as moderate as possible all day long. Corn dogs for breakfast. That's just a great idea. Just a great idea once a year. If nothing else, it gets you in the mood for something healthy every other morning of the year. Clear skies tonight, lows in the upper 60s, mostly sunny tomorrow, chance of thunderstorms in the morning, and a slight chance in the afternoon as well. Highs in the upper 80s. Partly cloudy tomorrow night, chance of thunderstorms in the evening.

Where do you go to create? Every artist needs a retreat. The composers Edward McDowell and Gustav Mahler had these little huts out in the woods. Roald Dahl wrote his stories in a tiny shed at the bottom of his yard. This man took things further. He got remote. Like Alcatraz-style remote. He pretty much got away from it all. I'm Jake Armbruding. It's Creative Happy Places, coming up in the next hour.

It's the California Symphony performing the Elegy to Calvin Simmons by Lou Harrison. Barry Jacowski on the podium. Hi, I'm Jake Armerding. Here's some music from Aaron Copland. A large contingent of pupils and friends of the flautist William Kincaid commissioned Copland to write Kincaid a piece. After he died in 1967, Copland was aware that many flautists in the future would have an interest in performing the piece. He said, quote, "I tried to make it grateful for the performer." In other words, you got to know what you're doing. These two do. It's flautist Sonora Slocum with pianist John Wilson performing the first movement of the duo for flute and piano called Flowing.

The Unexpected Ending. A movement called Flowing from the Duo for Flute and Piano by Aaron Copland. That was composed for the flautist William Kincaid. 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Composer George Walker had a very impressive resume, one of the most impressive of any composer. Part of the reason was simply longevity. The man composed music for over 70 years. Here is his poem for violin and orchestra.

0: Edwin London, leading the Cleveland Chamber Symphony featuring violinist Gregory Walker, the Poem for Violin and Orchestra by George Walker. A trip to the Isle of Morten Lauridsen, coming up.
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0: Saturday morning at 10, don't miss Saturday Cinema with Lynn Warfel. 2 full hours of your favorite film music. This week the theme is The Newman Family Revisited. Music by and about the Newman family, Alfred, Lionel, Randy, Thomas, and David. Coming up in just minutes, it's your free trip to Germany with Global Encore, our rebroadcast of a live concert from some far-flung corner of the world. Tonight at midnight, you can hear the Clarinet Trio in A Minor by Carl Frühling, featuring clarinetist David Ottensamer, and recorded back in May at the Mozart Hall in Schwetzingen, Germany. See you there. Well, I imagine you feel like you need a retreat from the grind every once in a while. Artists are known to take that idea about as far as they financially can. 82-year-old Morten Lauridsen. He's still going strong. He's got a little retreat on an island off the Washington coast. I won't tell you which one. It's a secret. But it gives him the privacy to write pieces like this one. That's why I can't tell you.

Stefan Leighton, leading the Pritten Sinfonia along with Polyphony. Lux Aeterna by Morten Lauritsen. This is your classical Minnesota Public Radio, 99.5, KSJN, Minneapolis, St. Paul. We bring music to life with member support. The heat is on, even at this hour. If you're headed to the fair tomorrow, or really any time this week, do yourself a favor, try to find those gigantic fans. They've got these fans set up, and they blow mist through them. They're pumping water through, and the fans blow the mist all over. Just stand in front of one of those guys for at least 2 minutes, two straight minutes. You'll thank me afterwards. Clear skies tonight, lows in the upper 60s. I'm Jake Armerding. Have a lovely evening.

In a genre that spans centuries, it's not unusual to come across a composer that you've never heard of, or that you're hearing of for the first time. It was only recently that I was introduced to this composer, Sofia Gubaidulina, a Russian composer who died in 2025. She had once been called one of the greatest living legends. You'll hear more about her full life and some of her music coming up in about a half an hour. I'm Jalene Kahn, and you're right on time to go to a concert with me. Every week around this time, we share a live performance from a concert hall or festival somewhere around the world. We call it our Global Encore. And tonight's recording takes us to the Mozart Hall in Schwetzingen, Germany. This trio recorded this music on May 6, 2026. It's a clarinet trio by Austrian composer Karl Frühling.

That recording of a live performance is tonight's Global Encore, recorded May 6th at the Mozart Hall in Schwetzingen, Germany. It's a clarinet trio by Austrian composer Karl Frühling. We heard clarinetist Daniel Ottensamer, cellist Stefan Konz, and pianist Christopher Traxler on Music Through the Night. 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This is a guitar piece by Fernando Sor. It's called Grand Solo, Introduction and Allegro.

0: Introduction and Allegro by Fernando Sor. It's called Gran Solo. And that was guitarist Manuel Barrueco on Music Through the Night. Coming up, some solo piano music. And we'll hear a piece that requires not just one or two soloists, but four. Stick around for a couple minutes and you'll hear a concert piece for four horns by Robert Schumann. School is back in session for most kids around Minnesota and before Labor Day this year, which might feel kind of odd. 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
0: Sofia Gubaidulina was 93 years old when she died last year. She was born in a region of Russia 600 miles east of Moscow, and her family was poor. Growing up, she remembers kind of a bleak existence, playing in a yard without grass. She said once that she sat in the bare yard with a rubbish dump in the middle, nothing else for a child's ideas. But suddenly my imagination turned to the sky. I looked up at the sky, and I began to live up there.

pianist Jenny Lynn with the drummer from Musical Toys by Sofia Gubaidulina. Like a lot of Soviet composers from her era, she wrote film music for 6 months of the year and then wrote her own music the rest of the year. This piece of music calls for not one or two talented soloists, but four. Robert Schumann's concert piece for four horns.

0: Conductor John Wilson and the BBC Philharmonic Orchestra with Robert Schumann's concert piece for four horns. The horns played by Sarah Willis, Alec Frank Gemmel, Chris Parks, and Martin Owen on Music Through the Night. 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
0: Mostly clear skies overnight tonight. There's a small chance of some pop-up thunderstorms. Otherwise, later today, it should be mostly sunny with temperatures in the mid-80s. Sunshine Friday and highs in the upper 80s.

He was known as the king of New York jazz piano through most of the 1930s. And he invented the Charleston. James Price Johnson was born in the late 1800s, and he was a pioneer of stride piano. Like many musicians of his time, he had classical training. And in 1932, he wrote this symphony, full of jazz and blues influence. The symphony takes you through a day in Harlem. You'll go on a subway ride, enjoy an April evening in the city, go to the nightclub, and a Baptist mission. Tonight we'll hear the entire Harlem Symphony by James Price Johnson, performed here by the Ensemble Concordia with conductor Marin Alsop.

0: Marin Alsop conducted Concordia with James Price Johnson's Harlem Symphony. Johnson's influence on popular music in the 1930s has often been overlooked, like many composers of color. And James Price Johnson has been referred to as the invisible pianist. He was a pioneer of stride piano in the 1930s, and he was the musician that invented the Charleston. I'm Jalene Kahn. It's great to have your company as we enjoy these performances together. Stick around and you'll hear one of the earliest examples of a symphonic poem. That's music by Franz Liszt, coming up in about 15 minutes.
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0: Day. The countdown to Labor Day is on, so don't wait. 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
1: 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Box Goldberg Variations is music originally written for keyboard, but about 10 years ago, the Catalyst Quartet decided they wanted in on the fun. So they worked on arranging the music for their ensemble. Here's how that process went.
2: So what we did was first, we all arranged our own versions, four different versions of the aria, which is the first statement piece of the Goldberg Variations. And then we put that sort of together into a mixed bag of all of our ideas to sort of make sense of that, and so that we're all represented in one piece. And little by little, we whittled it down to what you hear on the album.

the Catalyst Quartet and their arrangement of some selections from Bach's Goldberg Variations on Music Through the Night. Next, we'll hear a piece that is one of the earliest examples of a symphonic poem. And this music is based on a poem that tells the story of the life of a man, from youthful love through the harsh realities of work and war, and finally the process of self-acceptance. Le Prélude by Franz Liszt.

Herbert von Karajan conducted the Berlin Philharmonic with Le Prélude by Franz Liszt. 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You can become a member anytime, and you don't have to fuss with the lines at the State Fair. Just go to yourclassicalmpr.org. A piece of music that also is wrapped up with a lesson on how not to judge a book by its cover. That's coming up in about 20 minutes. There's a chance of scattered showers and storms through the night tonight and a little bit during the day later. Otherwise, it'll be partly sunny with highs in the mid-80s.

finding the perfect gift for someone's birthday or for an anniversary, it isn't always an easy task. And we can sometimes really stress ourselves out by these gifts. Well, what about if we trade in the material things for an experience that we can share together? This symphony came in a box with a huge bow. The composer gave it to his sister for her birthday. Talk about a top-of-the-line gift. You'll hear the whole symphony coming up in about a half an hour.

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ballet music from Hamlet by Amboise Thomas. Antonio d'Almeida conducted the London Philharmonic Orchestra on Music Through the Night. Coming up, we'll hear a piece of music that also doubles as a lesson to not judge a book by its cover. That's coming up in just a minute. As a lesson to not judge a book by its cover, that's coming up in just a minute.

You might still be getting used to the kids being back in school already, even though it feels a little backwards because it's before Labor Day and not afterwards. Well, we are celebrating school days this weekend on Your Classical Discoveries. Music inspired by school, teachers, and education. That's what you'll hear with Mindy Ratner Saturday afternoon for Your Classical Discoveries, starting at 4. French composer Maurice Ravel had to explain over and over again that this piece of music is not meant to be played at a funeral for a child. But with the name, you can see where the confusion comes from. Ravel's Pavane for a Dead Princess. He said it's meant to invoke the dance that might have been done by a little kid.

Maurice Ravel would not want you to attach any importance to the name of that piece of music, Pavane for a Dead Princess. We heard clarinetist Emma Johnson and pianist Gordon Back on Music Through the Night. This symphony by Felix Mendelssohn premiered at a private party in the Mendelssohn home to celebrate his sister Fanny's 19th birthday. Symphony No. 1.

0: written by a 15-year-old Felix Mendelssohn. It was a gift for his sister Fanny's 19th birthday. Symphony No. 1. Yannick Nézet-Séguin conducted the Chamber Orchestra of Europe on Music Through the Night. I'm Jalene Kahn. It's really great to have your company. Thanks a lot for being here and listening with me. 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Lots of piano coming up. We'll hear a Mozart piano concerto and some solo piano music in just a minute. There's a slight chance of scattered thunderstorms overnight and through the day later. It is a small chance, otherwise partly sunny, temperatures in the mid-80s.
1: I am from Brazil, and I grew up in the 80s and 90s, pre-internet, in a time when being queer, it was really, really difficult. But I had found this community in music and in theater that was really very warm and, in a way, just liberating. And that made you feel confident and comfortable around them and in your own skin. And that is what I needed as a young person.
0: That's Clarice Assad talking about the community that she found, the community that helped her find herself. As a composer and performer, Assad says that she is most herself when she's writing music. She'll talk more about that when we hear some of her music in about 5 minutes.

First, it's a performance by pianist Sarah Cahill. She'll play the second movement from a piano sonata by Hélène de Montgeroux.

0: The second movement from a piano sonata by Alain de Montgeroux, performed by Sarah Cahill on Music Through the Night. More piano is coming up. We'll hear a Mozart piano concerto in about a half an hour. Hopefully you have an outlet that can help you express yourself. That might be doing things in nature. It might be painting or reading. For Clarice Assad, she says, it's music.
1: Composing for me is much easier than talking to people. Sometimes expressing my feelings through music seems to be more authentic because it's coming straight from a combination of emotions, and I don't have to try to explain words. It's more raw. It feels more real to me than anything else.

0: Clary C. Assad wrote that music for the New Century Chamber Orchestra for their season opener in 2008. It's a piece of music that showcases the performer's diversity, and it was an opportunity for her to create a musical memory of the first impressions between the ensemble and herself when they first met. From Impressions by Clary C. Assad, that was Suite for Chamber Orchestra.
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0: 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Two violins, plus one cello, and a double bass equals this performance of Gioachino Rossini's Sonata No. 5.

Sonata No. 5 by Rossini, played by two violins, a cello, and double bass. See the soloists on that recording on the on-air playlist at yourclassical.org. Murray Pariah says that in every Mozart piano concerto, there is a virtuoso element. There are these passages that are just a thrill to play. He'll play and conduct with the English Chamber Orchestra, Mozart's Piano Concerto No. 1.

0: Mozart's Piano Concerto No. 1. Murray Pariah pulling double duty as soloist and conductor with the English Chamber Orchestra on Music Through the Night. 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
0: As we head into Labor Day weekend, it looks like a humid couple of days. Partly sunny later, upper 80s. It's going to be partly sunny on Friday, highs around 90, and we'll stick with that on Saturday. Mostly sunny, highs around 90.

French composer Jean Cros had a lifelong career as a naval officer, and he was a dedicated officer. Some say perhaps the greatest French naval commander of World War I. And Cros was a true hero. One award cited that he jumped into the sea after an explosion to save a sailor who couldn't swim. The Navy lifestyle allowed him to travel across northern and western Africa and to North America. And this piece of music is a bit of a scrapbook of some of these travels. You'll hear it in about 25 minutes. The Tokyo Metropolitan Symphony Orchestra will play the Andante movement from Music for Symphony Orchestra by Yasushi Akuragawa.

The Andante from Music for Symphony Orchestra by Yasushi Akuragawa, performed by the Tokyo Metropolitan Symphony Orchestra. It's really great to have you here as we enjoy these performances together. I'm Jalene Kahn. We'll hear from a lot of different instruments in the next half an hour. A harp quintet that includes, of course, a harp, flute, violin, viola, and cello. And coming up in just a few minutes, violin and piano play music by Clara Schumann. Here's the Leipzig Gewandhaus Orchestra with music by Beethoven, his name day overture.

The Name Day Overture from Beethoven. Kurt Mazur conducted the Leipzig Gewandhaus Orchestra on Music Through the Night. When you think of the name Schumann, you probably think of Robert, and for good reason. But also Clara Schumann. Long before she married Mr. Schumann, she was a successful concert pianist. And she wrote some music, too. Although her own creative achievements often take the back seat to her husband, especially since after he died, she was a huge champion of his music. Here's violin and piano playing Three Romances by Clara Schumann.

0: Three Romances by Clara Schumann. That was violinist Elena Uriosti and pianist Isita Kane Mason on Music Through the Night. In just a minute, we'll hear music from a composer who was a dedicated naval officer. And the piece of music that we'll hear was inspired by some of his travels in the Navy. There's been a lot of entertainment happening at the NPR State Fair station at the Minnesota State Fair. The Havana Quartet was there one of the first days of the Minnesota State Fair. 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
0: French composer Jean Cros had a career, a lifelong career, in the French Navy. And it was through that career that he traveled to places he might not otherwise have been able to go to. He traveled a lot across northern and western Africa and to North America. And with his harp quintet, Cross includes memories of some of these travels. The first movement evokes the ocean air and the excitement at the start of a voyage. The second and third movements are a representation of time spent in an unspecified North African city. And then the finale is all about the journey home.

0: harp quintet by French composer Jean Cross. That music is kind of like a scrapbook of some of his travels while he was a member of the French Navy. On that recording was harpist Isabelle Moretti and flutist Michel Moragues, along with some other friends. You can see all the soloists on that recording on the on-air playlist at yourclassical.org.
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0: Fantasia on Welsh Nursery Tunes by Grace Williams. Charles Groves conducted the London Symphony Orchestra. 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
1: 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Adam Hickox leads a program of Russian classics, including Shostakovich's first cello concerto with soloist Maximilian Hornung, a fairy tale poem by Sofia Gubadulina, and Rachmaninoff's fiery symphonic dances. I'm Steve Seal. That's coming up on APM Symphony Cast. 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
0: Partly sunny today and a small chance of some scattered showers. Temperatures will be in the upper 80s. Friday looks partly sunny and warm to start Labor Day weekend, highs around 90. Sunny with highs around 90 on Saturday. When Eric Whitaker joined the University of Nevada Choir, he'll admit that he thought choir people were a little weird. So were the embarrassing stretches and warm-ups that you had to do before you sang. And Whitaker says that the only reason he stayed was because of the cute girls in the soprano section. But after the choir performed their first piece, Whitaker said that it was like he saw color for the first time. And he was, from then on, a choral geek of the highest magnitude. Some choral music from Eric Whitaker is coming up in less than a half an hour. Here's Joanne Polk playing two sketches by Amy Beach.

Two Sketches by Amy Beach, performed by Joanne Polk. A lot of great music coming up, including a Bach Brandenburg concerto, some choral music, and a piece that features not one horn soloist, but two. I hope you can stick around. From Harold in Italy by Hector Berlioz, this is March of the Pilgrims.

March of the Pilgrims, from Harold in Italy by Hector Berlioz. John Elliott Gardner conducted the Revolutionary and Romantic Orchestra. We also heard violist Gerard Cosset. Franz Hofmeister was known as being a music publisher. In 1785, he led one of Vienna's first music publishing businesses. And he published music from some big names, including Haydn, Mozart, and Beethoven. Most of these people were also Hofmeister's personal friends. From his Concerto for Two Horns, No. 3, this is the third movement.

0: Joanne Folletta was the conductor of the Buffalo Philharmonic Orchestra. We also heard two soloists, Jacek Muzyk and Daniel Kurdelewicz. They played the third movement from Concerto for Two Horns No. 3 by Franz Hofmeister. That name might sound familiar. That is the composer and music publisher that Mozart named some of his pieces of music after. Some choral music is coming up in just a minute, and still to come, a Bach Brandenburg Concerto.
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0: If you're not going to the Minnesota State Fair this year and you feel like you're missing out, we have a lot of fun happening on our Instagram and Facebook pages. 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But by the time he performed his first piece with the choir, he said it was like he saw color for the first time. And today, he's a choral geek of the highest magnitude.

Lux Aurumque by Eric Whitaker, performed by Orfe Dranger. Music like that shows up often on our choral stream. 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
0: 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For Alexander Borodin, writing music was never really more than a hobby. It was kind of a way for him to relax. He was a scientist and really made a lot of breakthroughs in his day. This is from his first major work, his Symphony No. 1, The Finale, performed by the Malmö Symphony Orchestra.

Writing music for Alexander Borodin really was a hobby. It was a way to relax and decompress from his demanding job. Borodin was a scientist. He was also a teacher and helped to start medical courses for women in the mid-1800s. We just heard the finale from his first major work, Symphony No. 1. Yunichi Hirokami conducted the Malmö Symphony Orchestra. I'm Jillian Kahn. Thanks a lot for listening with me. I hope you have a great Thursday.

A great Thursday, and maybe a sticky one. It's humid out there this morning, and it's going to be another fairly warm day. Highs 82 to 92 north to south. Maybe some thunderstorms here and there. It'll be cooler if you're near Lake Superior, of course. Good morning. I'm Melissa Owsley. I was about to say in for John Birch, but of course he is retired. So I'm just here for this Thursday morning. It's great to have your company. A lot of good music, a bit of news from National Public Radio in a moment, and we shall keep chugging along. In the Twin Cities, you're tuned to 99.5 KSJN Minneapolis-St. Paul, bringing music to life with member support. In the Twin Cities right now, the temperature is 74, humidity 90%, dew point 69. You get the idea. There's a chance of thunderstorms until late afternoon, then a slight chance of thunderstorms after that. The chance is about 50-50. Highs today, 85 degrees. Tonight's low, upper 60s. Tomorrow is looking dry with a high of 88. And we expect the same thing for Saturday. Sunny skies and highs in the upper 80s.

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1: Live from NPR News in Washington, I'm Windsor Johnston. Gloria Steinem, a trailblazing journalist and leading voice of the modern women's movement, has died. Steinem spent decades fighting for women's equality at home, in the workplace, and across American society. Her death was announced this morning in a social media post. Steinem was 92. People across Iran are assessing the damage from a heavy wave of U.S. airstrikes. Tehran is reporting military and civilian casualties, while the U.S. says its forces struck Iranian military targets. NPR's Adil Al-Shalchi reports.
2: The U.S. military said its recent wave of strikes were in response to recent Iranian attempts to attack commercial shipping in the Strait of Hormuz and against American service members based in the region. According to a statement released by the Islamic Revolutionary Guards Corps, four members of their aerospace division were killed in U.S. strikes on Tuesday. The Iranian Ministry of Health said that four people were killed during a U.S. strike on a wedding in southern Iran. The U.S. military did not comment on that particular incident, but a U.S. Central Command spokesperson acknowledged there were reports of civilian casualties during Tuesday's attacks. Iran retaliated on Tuesday by targeting the Gulf and Jordan. Early Wednesday morning, Kuwaiti armed forces said it was intercepting missile and drone attacks coming from Iran. Hadil Al-Shalchi, NPR News, Istanbul.
1: Billions of dollars in taxes went uncollected last year after the IRS cut thousands of staffers. NPR's Scott Horsley reports on the new findings.
3: Revenue from tax audits plunged 35% last year as the Trump administration laid off thousands of IRS auditors. Any savings from the staff cuts were dwarfed by the drop in tax collections. The inspector general says the fallout could be even larger if more people conclude they can avoid paying taxes without the risk of getting caught. Natasha Sarin, who is a counselor on tax policy in the Biden administration, says money spent policing the tax code pays off many times over.
4: You're less likely to speed when you know that there's a cop on the beat.
3: More than 25,000 IRS employees were laid off or took early retirement last year, including about 3,600 tax examiners. Scott Horsley, NPR News, Washington.
1: The Trump administration's oil agreements with Venezuela are raising new questions about the country's political and economic future. The deals deepen Washington's ties with acting President Delcy Rodriguez following the U.S. capture of her predecessor, Nicolas Maduro. NPR's John Otis reports on how Venezuelans are responding.
5: People now, it's really quite jarring to see their current president cozying up to Trump and to Chevron. Now, critics claim that new oil deals are the result of Trump's gunboat diplomacy after removing Maduro and are therefore unconstitutional.
1: NPR's John Otis. This is NPR.
0: That's news from National Public Radio on your classical Minnesota Public Radio. In regional news, three people are dead, including the suspected gunman, after a shooting yesterday in an apartment building in downtown Minneapolis. Police say six other people were injured, including three police officers, two who were shot. The shooting occurred at the Shoreline Plaza Apartments in the Loring Park neighborhood. Details are at mprnews.org. In sports, the Twins and Tigers played 12 innings yesterday, and the Twins lost 11-6. 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

Hugo Alfvén was a Swedish composer. He also thought quite seriously of becoming a painter. Watercolor was his favorite medium. And he was a writer. His writings included a 4-volume autobiography. That was just a bit of his music this morning to get us going, a Swedish polka by Alfvén with the New London Orchestra led by Ronald Korp. It's coming up on 8 minutes after 6 o'clock. Is this the kind of the beginning of the Labor Day weekend? It's good to have your company this morning. Here's a movement from a serenade by Mozart with the Sabina Meyer Wind Ensemble.

0: That was clarinetist Sabina Meyer with the Sabina Meyer Wind Ensemble in the opening movement from the Serenade No. 11 by Mozart. Sabina Meyer, famously hired by Herbert von Karajan in the early 1980s, she became one of the Berlin Philharmonic's first female members. However, at the end of her probation period, the players, all male, voted against her by a vote of 73-4. They said her tone didn't blend with other members of the section. It was fairly clear that they were concerned about her gender. Anyway, she left, pursued a full-time solo career, and was quite successful, just retired from playing last year at the age of 66. Music by a young Felix Mendelssohn for kids. That's coming up in just a moment. And it's right here on your classical Minnesota Public Radio in the Twin Cities. We're 99.5 KSJN.
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0: My colleague Steve Sterik will be there this afternoon at 1:30 with resident artists of Minnesota Opera. They'll chat with Steve and sing excerpts from opera favorites live on stage. Of course, if you're at the State Fair today, if you're up and about this morning, it is hot out there. I guess sticky is the word. 74 right now, highs today about 85 degrees with lots of humidity.

Six Piano Pieces for Children by Felix Mendelssohn. That was Martin Jones. Got me thinking about the Chopin Society of Minnesota. They always bring a great lineup of pianists to the Twin Cities. And this year's season includes Richard Good, Stephen Osborne, Van Cliburn, winner Aristo Sham, and others. They have season packages and single tickets available now. That's the Chopin Society of Minnesota. Pinchas Zukerman started playing the recorder when he was four. Then his father gave him clarinet lessons. And when he was eight, he was introduced to the violin. He was living in Israel at the time, and his first teacher talked a lot about sound and sonority. When he was sent to America to study, he learned many of the technical skills that required him to kind of craft that sound, like scales and arpeggios, intonation exercises, the importance of practicing slowly. It sounds simple, he says, but it's quite complicated. He says he taps into that whenever he picks up the violin or sometimes the viola. Next on Your Classical NPR, decades ago, with the St. Paul Chamber Orchestra, he plays a Polonaise by Schubert.

That was the St. Paul Chamber Orchestra many years ago under their leader, Pinchas Zukerman, who also played the solo violin part in that Polonaise by Schubert. That's on your classical Minnesota Public Radio. Their season opener is coming up on September the 18th, the program including music by Charles Ives, the clarinet concerto by Aaron Copland, and Beethoven's Second Symphony. Our programming this morning is supported by the Guthrie Theater presenting Waiting for Godot. This seminal play explores the human impulse to keep showing up even when nothing changes. Playing September 12 through October 11. Information and tickets, that's at GuthrieTheater.org. Here is music by a composer who started composing when he was 9 years old. His name, Gordon Langford.

Gordon Lankford was comfortable writing for brass ensembles and arranging choral music. In fact, in the 1970s, he did lots of that for the King's Singers. Today, though, we went with brass and a prelude, Polonaise and Promenade. That was by the English composer Gordon Lankford, the music played by a group called Onyx Brass. That's on Your Classical NPR, where the state forecast today looks partly sunny, a chance of showers and thunderstorms here and there, highs ranging from 82 to 92. If you're near Lake Superior, it may be as cool as 68 or in the mid-70s. Right now in Duluth, it's 59 degrees, in Rochester, 70, light rain, and in the Twin Cities, partly cloudy and 74 degrees. Here's Henry Gardiner's overture to a comedy. It's played by the BBC National Orchestra of Wales.

0: Henry Balfour Gardner's father made a bunch of money in the drapery wholesale business. This was in Bristol and in London. And when Gardner entered the world of music, money was not a problem. And there were times when he offered financial support to his friends. For example, he provided Gustav Holst with the first private performance of The Planets. That was his overture to a comedy, music by Henry Gardner, performed this morning by the BBC National Orchestra of Wales. That's on Your Classical NPR. When I think of the word pastoral in the world of music, I think of English composers, or for symphonies, I think first of Beethoven. But today, a movement from a pastoral symphony by a Russian composer. That's coming up in just a minute. And that's right here on Your Classical NPR.
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0: 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That Russian composer is Alexander Glazunov, and here's a movement from his Pastoral Symphony No. 7 with Nima Yervi and the Bamberg Symphony Orchestra on Your Classical NPR.

I definitely felt like the birds were chirping in that movement from the Symphony No. 7, the Pastoral Symphony by Alexander Glazunov. That was Nema Yerevi and the Bomber Symphony Orchestra. And that's on Your Classical Minnesota Public Radio with a little more Glazunov to carry us to the top of the hour. We'll peek at your local weather forecast then, and at 7:01, it's a few minutes of news from National Public Radio. I'm Melissa Owsley, and it's good to have your company this morning.

0: part of Glazunov's Song of the Minstrel. That was Stephen Isserles' cello with the Chamber Orchestra of Europe on your classical NPR 99.5 KSJN Minneapolis, St. Paul, bringing music to life with member support. Heading to the State Fair today, as always, be sure to swing by our booth. We're right near the corner of Judson and Nelson. There's lots of merch for sale. There's almost always something happening on the stage. And at 1:30 this afternoon, Steve Sterik is joined by a few resident artists from Minnesota Opera. They'll talk about music and perhaps fair food. And of course, they will sing as well. That's at 1:30 today. Twin Cities forecast mentions a chance of thunderstorms off and on today. 50-50 chance, that keeps us guessing. High should be around 85, lows tonight 68. For tomorrow, Saturday, Sunday, sunny and dry with highs in the upper 80s. It is 74 degrees now in the Twin Cities.
1: Live from NPR News in Washington, I'm Windsor Johnston. Israeli officials say the military has no plans to pull back from Gaza, and the defense minister is again calling for Palestinians to leave the territory. NPR's Carrie Khan reports the tougher rhetoric comes as Prime Minister Benjamin Netanyahu faces a tight re-election race.
2: During a surprise visit to Gaza, Netanyahu said Israel's military will not retreat from its current positions in the territory. Netanyahu said Israeli troops aren't moving. They control 60% of the strip and, quote, there is still more to come. Mapping analysis by NPR and others puts Israeli control of Gaza's territory at closer to 70%. Israeli airstrikes continue in violation of the U.S.-brokered ceasefire. Meanwhile, Defense Minister Israel Katz says Israel will facilitate mass migration out of Gaza by, quote, any means. Critics say forced Palestinian migration constitutes ethnic cleansing. Katz says President Trump and the U.S.-backed Port of Peace have, quote, frozen that plan, but says it still remains a possibility. Carrie Khan, NPR News, Tel Aviv.
1: Defense Secretary Pete Hegseth has removed a growing number of senior military officers since taking office. Many of those dismissed are women or black, including commanders with decades of combat experience. NPR's Quill Lawrence reports the Secretary of the Army, Dan Driscoll, resigned after defending some of those officers.
3: At least in one congressional hearing, he went to bat for a general who'd been removed. And we know from a person close to Driscoll, who wasn't authorized to speak publicly, that Driscoll did have a final meeting with President Trump where he told him that Hegseth's arbitrary firings are making it harder to modernize the military because really good people are getting fired and it's hollowing out the senior ranks.
1: NPR's Quill Lawrence. Feminist icon Gloria Steinem has died. She was a pivotal voice and longstanding presence in the modern women's rights movement. NPR's Kristen Wright reports she influenced generations of women.
4: Gloria Steinem will long be remembered as an enduring symbol of the women's movement. For more than a half century, she advocated for feminist causes, helping women gain meaningful progress toward equality at home, in the workplace, and other aspects of American society. Steinem fought for abortion rights and shared that she had one herself. She advocated for pay equality, women in politics, and against domestic violence. Her activism changed American life. Steinem started out as a journalist, notably reporting undercover to expose conditions inside New York's Playboy Club in 1963. She co-founded Ms. Magazine, a feminist publication, a radical idea at the time. Steinem wrote books and essays and continued her work well into old age. She died peacefully at home in New York. Gloria Steinem was 92. Kristen Wright, NPR News.
1: This is NPR.
0: 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It's your classical NPR with the first of the 10 legends by Dvorak. Here's the Budapest Festival Orchestra.

from the same composer who gave us a bunch of Slavonic dances. Dvorak gave us 10 Legends. That was the first one with the Budapest Festival Orchestra conducted by Ivan Fischer on your classical Minnesota Public Radio. Peter Schickele was best known for presenting, performing, making up works of P.D.Q. Bach. He claimed he was the youngest and oddest of Johann Sebastian Bach's 20-odd children. There was a serious side to Peter Schickele as well, though. He wrote great music for the concert hall. And here's an example. Of course, this is my opinion. It's a movement called Chant from an oboe concerto by Schickele. Pamela Pesha plays with the Moscow Philharmonic and conductor Paul Freeman.

0: In the notes about that oboe concerto by Peter Schickele, he said the oboe has always been one of his favorite instruments. He's loved that sound. And he wrote that piece in the 1990s for the player you just heard, Pamela Pesha. She played the chant movement from Schickele's oboe concerto with Paul Freeman and the Moscow Philharmonic. Of course, now that has me thinking about P.D.Q. Bach, but instead of going down that path, I'll go down a different Bach path with a twin spin of music by Johann Sebastian Bach. That is in just a minute. I'm Melissa Owsley. And this is your classical NPR in the Twin Cities. We're 99.5 KSJN.
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0: I know it's only Thursday, but it kind of feels like the start of the Labor Day weekend, for me at least. I'm going to think of it that way. For today in the Twin Cities, look for highs around 85 degrees. It's sticky out there, and there's a 50-50 chance of rain, thunderstorms kind of off and on today and tonight. Then Friday, Saturday, Sunday are mostly sunny and dry, at least Friday and Saturday, with highs around 88 degrees. Johann Sebastian Bach wrote 7 motets. These were pieces that he expected his students to sing and master. And I would say, for the record, there are complexities in each one of them, requiring virtuosity and stamina and more. Here's what I'm talking about.

The violinist was James Ennis, and he played the last movement from the Solo Sonata No. 2 in A minor. And just before that, we heard the last part of one of Bach's motets, that one, Sing Unto the Lord, a new song. The final section, so virtuosic, was performed by the group Pygmalion. That's on Your Classical Minnesota Public Radio. It's 25 minutes after 7 o'clock. Great to have your company today. Johann Christian Bach, one of Bach's many kids, was 14 when his father died. He moved to Berlin to live with his brother, C.P.E. Bach. In Berlin, there was an Italian opera house, and Johann Christian Bach was enchanted by what he heard. He went on to write music. Mozart was a big fan, and here is one of his symphonies, the Symphony No. 5 with Neville Marriner and the Academy of St. Martin in the Fields.

Neville Mariner led the Academy of St. Martin in the Fields in the Symphony No. 5 by Johann Christian Bach. Our programming this morning on Your Classical NPR is supported by our generous listener members. Thank you so much for that. Also by the singers and conductor Matthew Culleton, launching their 23rd concert season this fall with the music of Martin Lauridsen and Caroline Shaw. More info at mca.org. When Andrew York and Bill Kennengeiser created this piece called African Suite, they wanted to get more than the usual assortment of percussive sounds from their group, the Los Angeles Guitar Quartet. So at the beginning, they put staples on the guitar strings to get a kind of clangy sound, and later on they use alligator clips on the lower strings, and on the highest strings, those little plastic ties from a loaf of bread. Here's how it came out.

They call it African Suite, composed by Andrew York and Bill Cannon-Geiser, two members of that group, the Los Angeles Guitar Quartet, using extra pieces found around the kitchen in various places to make their guitars have a more percussive sound. And by the way, they also had help from Tim Timmermans, who played the djembe, that's the goblet-shaped drum from West Africa. That brings the time to just about 7:41 here at Your Classical NPR. Always good to have your company. Today, it's the 3rd of September. I know, it's crazy. And the music next kind of, I guess, takes us to Venice in a way. It's a piece called Gondoliers by Moritz Moszkowski. Here's the San Francisco Ballet Orchestra.

0: Can kind of feel the rocking of the gondolier in that piece, so named by Moritz Moszkowski. That was the San Francisco Ballet Orchestra, conducted by Martin West on your classical NPR. I've had the good fortune of interviewing pianist Stephen Huff a number of times, and I asked him recently, now that he composes, if he looks at music in a different or maybe more analytical way. And he says, I suppose so, because when you start to make decisions about things, you think of yourself as kind of a Sherlock Holmes when you decipher the score. Some composers, he says, are much more careful than others. Beethoven, for example, is very intentional about what is on the page. Every single thing matters. So something to think about when, in a minute, Stephen Huff plays the Rondo from Beethoven's Third Piano Concerto with the Finnish Radio Symphony Orchestra. That is right here on your classical NPR in the Twin Cities. 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
0: 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Hey, it might rain in the Twin Cities today. 50-50 chance of that. You may hear some thunder as well. Highs this afternoon should be around 85 degrees. We're at 76 right now.

From the five piano concertos by Beethoven, that was the Rondo movement, last movement from the piano concerto number 3. Stephen Huff played with the Finnish Radio Symphony Orchestra. The conductor was Hannu Lintu, and that is on Your Classical Minnesota Public Radio. Stephen Huff's latest recording includes a couple of Disney tunes, and these came about during the pandemic when the pianist Long requested that he transcribe some Disney songs for an upcoming album. And so Stephen Huff responded and then later recorded some of those transcriptions himself. See if you can recognize this one.

0: Oh my gosh, that was basically supercalifragilisticexpialidocious and some other tunes from Mary Poppins with inspiration from a number of composers, including Beethoven. And I heard the Flight of the Bumblebee in there as well. That was Stephen Huff in his own arrangement of that Mary Poppins tune by the Sherman Brothers. That's at 8 o'clock here at your classical NPR 99.5 KSJN Minneapolis, St. Paul, bringing music to life with member support.
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0: And thanks for being here this morning for the music, and in a moment, some news from National Public Radio. It's 75 degrees in the Twin Cities, a 50-50 chance of rain today, maybe some thunder along with that, and a high this afternoon right around 85 degrees.
2: Live from NPR News in Washington, I'm Windsor Johnston. A new assessment of the deadly floods in Nepal and Tibet says there were warning signs days before part of a glacier collapsed into a valley. The section of ice was about 3,000 feet wide, sending a fast-moving wall of water, ice, and debris some 80 miles downstream. NPR's Dia Hadid reports more than 1,200 people were killed and about 4,000 are still missing.
3: The assessment was by a consortium that looks at risk data in the high mountains. Scientists looked at publicly available satellite imagery and found melting had sped up on the glacier, a sign it was unstable, and there was an indication of a crack in the bedrock. One report author, Jakob Steiner, told NPR that their rapid assessment showed it's possible to develop an early warning system.
4: We could have seen indications that things are changing and could have been at least alert.
3: The report says there's still a risk of more flash flooding because of potentially unstable masses of rock and ice that remain on the glacier. Dia Hadid, NPR News.
2: The Trump administration's oil agreements with Venezuela are raising new questions about the country's political and economic future. The deals deepen Washington's ties with acting President Delcy Rodriguez following the U.S. capture of her predecessor, Nicolas Maduro. John Otis reports on how Venezuelans are responding.
5: People now, it's really quite jarring to see their current president cozying up to Trump and to Chevron. Now, critics claim that new oil deals are the result of Trump's gunboat diplomacy after removing Maduro and are therefore unconstitutional. But others say Venezuela needs the foreign investment. The oil industry is in terrible shape and is pumping just one third of what was produced back in the 1990s.
2: John Otis reporting. An international financial group is warning that artificial intelligence could pose new risks to global markets. NPR's Jenna McLaughlin reports the warning came as world leaders wrapped up the G20 summit in Asheville, North Carolina this week.
6: While the war in Ukraine and ongoing trade battles between the U.S. and Canada made headlines during the G20 summit this week, the looming danger of increasingly advanced AI models also featured heavily on the program. Ahead of the discussions, members of the Financial Stability Board, an international body that monitors global markets, warned that the speed of digital attacks in the age of AI could undermine confidence in the stability of highly interconnected global financial systems. The authors suggest firms will need to patch vulnerabilities much faster and prepare for the possibility of breaches impacting large swaths of the financial system at once. Meanwhile, tech companies urge global leaders not to restrict innovation due to what they described as theoretical harms. Jen McLaughlin, NPR News.
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That was Percy Grainger's Mock Morris, Jerry Junkin, and the Dallas Wind Symphony on your classical NPR. I know John Burge is retired, but we do hear his voice each weekday morning for Composer's Datebook. And coming up at about 8:15, he'll talk about Beethoven's Razumovsky Quartets. That's coming up at about 15 past 8 o'clock. Now, when I listen to this violin sonata by Handel, I always wonder how the music looks on the page, because it sounds so improvisatory. Now, what we do know is that Handel started by writing out the parts on just two staves. One was for, in this case, the violin, and the other would be for the bass line of the organ or the harpsichord, kind of like jazz artists do today. Keyboard players during Handel's time could look at something pretty simple and know just what to add. Now, in the case of this sonata, it sounds like violinist Hiro Kurosaki is improvising too. Just listen to what he does in about 20 seconds when he repeats the first phrase. It always makes me smile.

0: The Joy Keeps on Coming in that violin sonata in G major by George Frideric Handel. That was Hiro Kurosaki doing the heavy lifting there, and joining him was organist William Christie. That's on your classical NPR Composer's Datebook with Beethoven coming up in just a minute. In the Twin Cities, thank you so much for tuning to 99.5 KSJN. 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If you're staying home for the holiday weekend, as in Labor Day, it's going to continue to be pretty warm. Tomorrow and Saturday, sunny skies, highs around 88 degrees. Sunday, a 50-50 chance of some thunderstorms in the morning and afternoon highs of 85. I can't see to Labor Day on my forecast options here. For today, there's a chance of rain off and on. The chance of rain about 50%. Highs this afternoon should be near 85 in the Twin Cities.
1: This is the Composer's Datebook for September 3rd. I'm John Burge. On today's date, in 1806, Ludwig von Beethoven offered his publisher, Breitkopf & Härtel, three new string quartets, works we know today as the three Razumovsky quartets that were eventually issued as Beethoven's Opus 59. In Beethoven's day, Vienna was swarming with Russian, Polish, and Hungarian aristocrats with a taste for music. Among them was Count Andreas Kirillovich Razumovsky, the Russian ambassador to Vienna. The Count was an amateur violinist who occasionally played in a string quartet that he maintained at his own expense. The Count commissioned Beethoven to write three string quartets, stipulating that they should incorporate Russian melodies, either real or imitated. The most recognizable of the Russian tunes Beethoven employed occurs in the Scherzo of the Second Quartet. It's the same theme that was later quoted by Mussorgsky in the coronation scene of his opera Boris Godunov. When these Razumovsky quartets were premiered in Vienna in 1807, one contemporary review noted, "These very long and difficult quartets are profoundly thought through and composed with enormous skill, but will not be intelligible to everyone." When one Italian violinist confessed to Beethoven that he found them incomprehensible, Beethoven retorted, "Oh, they're not for you, but for a later age." Composer's Datebook is produced by APM, American Public Media, in collaboration with the American Composers Forum, reminding you that all music was once new.
0: And from the Razumovsky Quartets by Beethoven, here's the last movement from the third one with the Shanghai Quartet on your classical Minnesota Public Radio.

I enjoy chasing the kind of swirls of string playing in that music by Beethoven. It was the fourth movement, last movement, from the Razumovsky Quartet No. 3, and it was played by the Shanghai Quartet on your classical NPR. There's a bit of an ear exercise in this next piece, too. It's by England's John Marsh, and I say that because he divides the orchestra in two. In this case, he goes with the upper textures of oboes and violins, and lower textures like horns and violas, and then he links them with cellos and harpsichord. This is why the piece is called Conversation Symphony for Two Orchestras. Here we go, Matthias Bammert and the London Mozart Players.

Orchestras can have conversations too, at least according to John Marsh, a trained attorney and composer from England. That was his Conversation Symphony for two orchestras performed by the London Mozart Players, led by Matthias Bammert on your classical NPR, where support comes from Visit Brainerd Baxter in the heart of central Minnesota's Lake Country. 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In just a few minutes, the last movement, Passacaglia, that's a kind of theme and variation. It's from the Symphony No. 5 by Vaughan Williams. And before we get there, a piece, the word mesmerizing, often used to describe the music of Ludovico Einaudi, and this performance features cellist Gauthier Capuçon.

0: The cellos start us off in the opening of the last movement from the Symphony No. 5 by the English composer Ralph Vaughan Williams. You heard the Royal Philharmonic Orchestra conducted by André Previn, and just before that, cellist Gauthier Capucin was featured in a piece called A Morning by Ludovico Einaudi. That's on your classical NPR. In the Twin Cities, we are 99.5 KSJN.
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0: In addition to Contus at 1 o'clock, our entertainment includes Davina and the Vagabonds. They'll be guests of The Current at 4 tomorrow afternoon. In the morning, it'll be time for the annual State Fair Weather Quiz with Mark Seely and the NPR Weather Team hosted by Kathy Werzer. Weather picture for today in the Twin Cities mentions a 50-50 chance of showers, maybe some thunder, a high today around 85 degrees. Right now, it's partly sunny and 74 degrees.

If you read the letters and diaries of Fanny Mendelssohn, you'll find a witty, perceptive, and intelligent woman. She was very intellectual, comfortable discussing many topics, but when it came to being a composer, her confidence was shaky, not uncommon in women composers at the time. Yet despite those doubts, she created and maintained a salon that was a showcase for her many musical talents and those of her colleagues. That was one of her short piano pieces, a Bagatelle, played on Your Classical NPR by Anna Maria Markovina. Here is Haydn jumping on the Sinfonia Concertante bandwagon. That's basically a piece that features two or more instruments in a prominent role, not necessarily a concerto, but sort of. This is the third movement from the one he wrote, with prominent parts for a violin, cello, oboe, and bassoon, the Chamber Orchestra of Europe, led by Roger Norrington.

0: The last movement from the Sinfonia Concertante for violin, cello, oboe, and bassoon by Haydn, Roger Norrington, led members of the Chamber Orchestra of Europe. That's at 9 o'clock on your classical NPR with music by William Grant Still. Just around the corner, you'll hear the Catalyst Quartet.
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0: You'll hear them all right. That's a resident artist with Minnesota Opera. They'll be singing this afternoon at 1:30, and they'll chat with host Steve Sterik. That's live, not on the radio. You got to be at the State Fair to hear them. In the Twin Cities, there's a 50-50 chance of showers and thunderstorms today. Otherwise, a sticky day with highs around 85 degrees and overnight lows in the upper 60s. It is 74 and partly sunny right now in the Twin Cities.

That was the Catalyst String Quartet. They have a series called Uncovered. It's basically an anthology of string quartets and chamber works by historically important black composers. And today you heard the sentimental one from the Lyric Quartet by William Grant Still. That's on Your Classical NPR. Really love their recordings. Again, the Catalyst Quartets. The first time that Franz Liszt, pianist, heard the great Italian violinist Niccolo Paganini perform, he was dazzled. If his first thought was, how in the world can he do stuff like that on the violin? His second might have been something like, is there a way that I can transfer some of those pyrotechnics to the piano? And the answer was yes. In fact, several years later, Liszt arranged some of Paganini's caprices for solo violin, and also the last movement of Paganini's second violin concerto. That's the one known as La Campanella, or The Bell.

from the Paganini Etudes by Franz Liszt. So music inspired by the violin, music of Niccolo Paganini, his contemporary. That's the one called La Campanella, or The Bell, for obvious reasons. You heard pianist Yuan Fan Yang on Your Classical Minnesota Public Radio, where music is supported by Lutheran Social Service, helping older adults enjoy healthy meals through home-delivered meals, community dining, and shipped frozen meals. More information at lssmn.org/meals. Here are two local heroes. Clara Ozalski is the mezzo, and Timothy Lovelace plays the piano in a song by Schubert. The translation of the text would be something like, "Just with you."

That voice belongs to Clara Ozowski. The pianist was Timothy Lovelace. Both are familiar musicians here in the Twin Cities Metro. There, a song of Schubert, Just With You. Clara, by the way, will sing the mezzo part for Handel's Messiah in early December with members of the Minnesota Orchestra and Minnesota Chorale. We'll have a live broadcast of that when it comes around. Conductor Richard Egar, one of the artistic partners with St. Paul Chamber Orchestra, knows all about the Baroque period. And when he conducts Bach, he thinks a lot about the balance of instruments. I was reading about this not long ago, and what I learned was kind of surprising. Now, when you think of a chamber or symphony orchestra, you probably imagine that the largest group is the strings, violins, violas, cellos, and basses. And then as you move to the woodwinds and brass, maybe just two or three players per instrument. I'm just generalizing here. But in this particular recording with the Academy of Ancient Music, it's just one to a part, one first violin, one second violin, which is, I guess, how Bach would have performed his music. And also, rather than sitting down, musicians who are able stand in a semicircle when they play. So imagine that, Richard Egar conducting from the harpsichord, which is in the center of that semicircle, and I'm pretty sure he's sitting down. This is the second orchestral suite by Bach on your classical NPR.

0: Often that last movement is taken at a really fast pace, not the case there in that recording, with the Academy of Ancient Music led from the harpsichord by Richard Egarr, and as they've done in past recordings, they use just one player per part. So you heard maybe 8 or 9 players for that recording of Bach's Orchestral Suite number 2 in B minor, and a shout out to their flute player, Rachel Brown. That was on Your Classical NPR.
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0: Here's some music by the English composer Samuel Coleridge Taylor. He was only 37 when he died in London, complications from pneumonia. Fortunately, he started composing when he was pretty young, and this particular piece, an idyll, or as the English would say, an idyll, began its life as the second movement of his Symphony No. 1. Here's a performance with members of the Minnesota Orchestra under Thomas Sundergaard.

A concert performance of The Idyll, or Idyll, by Samuel Coleridge Taylor, members of the Minnesota Orchestra featured in that performance. Well, it's 8 minutes before 10 o'clock. Lynn Warfel is along at 10 o'clock right here on Your Classical NPR. I hope you'll stick around for her company and good music. Until then, here's pianist Stephen Osborne in a watery piece by Claude Debussy, L'Île Joyeuse, or Joyous Isle.

0: The pianist was Stephen Osborne, and the music by Claude Debussy, L'Île Joyeuse, or Joyous Isle. By the way, he is in St. Paul in February as a guest of the Chopin Society of Minnesota. He'll play Papillon by Robert Schumann, some Ravel, the Noble, and Sentimental Waltzes, one of the late sonatas by Schubert, and more. You can purchase tickets or find out information. That's through the Chopin Society of Minnesota. I'm Melissa Owsley. Good to have your company. You know, when I woke up this morning at 4:30, I thought, really? And now I have to say I've enjoyed being with you today and sharing the music. Lynn Werfel is along in just a moment, so stick around for more music with Lynn. That's right here on your classical NPR. In the Twin Cities, that's 99.5 KSJN, Minneapolis, St. Paul, bringing music to life with your support.
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0: 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More at minnesotaorchestra.org. 50-50 chance of showers, maybe some thunder today in the Twin Cities, a high this afternoon right around 85 degrees. It's 76 now. Overnight lows should be in the upper 60s.

When I hear the opening bars of that, you have to be a real Disneyland fan to get this. But there's a melody when you're on the ride, the Haunted Mansion, that sounds just like those opening bars of Dvorak's Symphonic Variations. Of course, it has nothing to do with Disney. But it was more Dvorak taking on a dare. A friend of his said, "Hey, Antony, bet you can't write variations on a theme that was, according to the friend, impossible for that purpose." He picked up the gauntlet and ran with it and came up with the Symphonic Variations. Find out what the theme was in just a bit.

Okay, I'm awake. Vittorio Monti's Chardash with Edgar Moreau playing cello. More great music coming up, including we're going to go off to London to the BBC Proms at the Royal Albert Hall. Welcome to Thursday. I'm Lynn Warfel. I'm glad you're here. And we go to the Royal Albert Hall for Mozart at the Proms, the Promenade Concerts. This just happened last week, really. And the soloist was horn player, Felix Kleiser, on the occasion of last week. I think he did two concerts. He performed Mozart's Horn Concerto No. 3. Here he is with the Academy.

0: Yep, that was from just about a week ago at the Royal Albert Hall. You are there. Felix Klaser, the horn player, and the Academy of St. Martin in the Fields, the Horn Concerto No. 3 by Mozart.
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0: Hey, you know what else? Stop by and say hi at the corner of Judson and Nelson and say hi to us at the State Fair. It was fun to be there yesterday, and you can check our schedule and find out who's going to be there next, who's going to be there today, and all that. We have some really interesting things going on. There's our Wheel of Fun. I volunteered to be Vanna White, but they said no. But anyway, there's the Wheel of Fun. There's some great merchandise there, and I absolutely love the tote bag they've done. So check out the tote bag while you're out there. It's fabulous. 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Dun, da, da, da. Music director Thomas Sundergaard conducts Stravinsky's Firebird with video projections by creative director Tal Rosner September 25th and 26th. Tickets and info at minnesotaorchestra.org. This is music that a friend, so-called, did you have friends come up? Did you ever have friends that dared you to do stuff when you were a kid? I was kind of a chicken, so I didn't like drive my bike off things I wasn't supposed to. You know, I worried. Anyway, Dvorak took the dare, and the dare was, I bet you cannot write variations on this theme about a fiddler. And so he picked up the gauntlet and he said, betcha can, and he did. Here are the symphonic variations with the London Symphony.

0: So he did take the dare and came up with quite a work. The symphonic variations based on a folk tune, I Am a Fiddler. And his friend said, bet you can't write variations on this. The theme is just impossible. But not for Dvorak. That was the London Symphony Orchestra led by István Kertész. Coming up, we go to Spain.
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0: And it was great to see you at the State Fair yesterday with Saturday Cinema and our trivia quizzes. You did fabulously. Stop by the corner of Judson and Nelson and say hello as the State Fair begins to wind down just another couple of days. Today on Performance Today with Valerie Kaler, we go to the Grand Teton Music Festival where the orchestra performs Jennifer Higdon's wonderful Blue Cathedral from Jackson Hole, Wyoming. And that's a beautiful piece of music too. So a great setting to listen to that in. So anyway, Performance Today. This is music by Maurice Ravel, very proud of his Spanish Basque heritage on his mother's side. Paula Robeson is the flutist, Ruth Laredo the pianist, a piece in the form of an habanera.

A piece in the form of an habanera with Paula Robeson and Ruth Laredo, music by Maurice Ravel. Well, we go back in time here for a work by Marin Marais. Remember the movie they did? I think it was Gérard Depardieu studied in All the Mornings of the World. It was kind of a mini hit, really. I haven't seen that movie in ages. Anyway, Marin Marais' music, and it's all about La Folia, which is a very ancient tune they said started in Spain. It's played here by 61 strings. Yeah.

61 strings. It's like 60 lowercase than the number one strings, in case you're looking for them. And they're a wonderful ensemble, I think based in Germany, if I'm not mistaken. And that was La Folia. You might recognize that tune because a lot of composers took it on. It's supposedly one of the oldest melodies in Western European music. That was Marin Marais' music. I'm Lynn Werfel. Thank you so much for joining me. This is your classical Minnesota Public Radio. It's 99.5 KSJN, Minneapolis and St. Paul. We're bringing music to life with member support. 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Whenever every year I do the state fair, I think of that song from Camelot, "Then You May Take Me to the Fair." Sir Dinadan, do you recall the other night when I distinctly said you might? Anyway, join us at the fair. It's the corner of Judson and Nelson. Guinevere never sang that. 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The weather, if you're headed to the fair with Sir Dinadan or Sir Lionel or anybody else, partly cloudy tonight, a chance of evening thunderstorms. Mostly sunny, though, on Friday. Highs in the upper 80s, and the same for Saturday. Mostly sunny, highs in their upper 80s. Slight chance of rain in the morning on Sunday.

Well, the celebrations were big in Poland in May of 2019. It was the 200th birthday of Stanisław Moniuszko. You may say, who? But he was considered one of the founders of Polish music and really had a lot of influence on what happened in the early 19th century in the musical world in Poland. We'll find out more about Moniuszko when we hear his overture, The Fairy Tale.

Noriko Ogawa playing piano, Eric Satie's Gold Dust Waltz, kind of the other end of the spectrum from his rather sparse Jamnopédie that we're used to hearing, the Gold Dust Waltz. Great music coming up in this hour. I hope you can stay for a little while. Welcome to Thursday. It's the 3rd of September. I'm Lynn Warfel, and this is the Daily Download for today. And guess what? It's one of those pieces of music. How can I put this? You either love it or you don't. How's that? And if you love it, you can have it for free when you go to yourclassical.org. It's the Cologne Chamber Orchestra, the D major, Canon and Gigue by Johann Pachelbel.

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Well, you know, if you're in Poland, this name is very familiar. Less so if you're not in Poland, Stanisław Moniuszko. And throughout the country, there are parks named after him, music competitions, all kinds of. His portrait is on stamps and on currency. But, you know, he's largely not performed very much or forgotten in other parts of the world. The 5th of May, 2019 marked his 200th birthday, and there were big celebrations in Poland. Here's his Fairy Tale Overture.

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0: 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Well, this is written, this symphony by Haydn, written just about on the cusp of when Prince Nicholas died, which could have been very bad news for Haydn indeed, but he was hired to go on to London. I don't know what happened to the boys in the band back at Esterhazy, but anyway, Haydn went to London and made quite a good deal of money there. This is his Symphony No. 89 with Philharmonia Hungarica.

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0: Yep, school back in session. Class Notes really helps in the classroom and beyond, as they say. Today on Performance Today, the Grand Teton Music Festival Orchestra will be performing Jennifer Higdon's wonderful Blue Cathedral. She wrote that on the death of her brother. It's just a beautiful piece of music, and you're going to hear that from Jackson Hole, Wyoming. Please join me Saturday morning, 10 to noon, for Saturday Cinema. It's the Newman Family Revisited. Music by and about the Newman family, Alfred, Lionel, Randy, Thomas, and David. Music by George Gershwin to wrap up the hour. I was going to say Ethel Merman put this on the map. Ethel Merman put just about everything on the map whenever she opened her mouth. Variations on I Got Rhythm with Jeffrey Siegel and the St. Louis Symphony Orchestra, led by Leonard Slatkin.

Oh, Ethel Merman. Yeah, Ethel Zimmerman was her real name. Did you know that? I did not know that for quite a while. I mean, I have for a while now, too, but there you go. And that was I Got Rhythm Variations by George Gershwin. Jeffrey Siegel was the piano player, and the St. Louis Symphony Orchestra was led by Leonard Slatkin. I hope you enjoyed that. By the way, remember, if you want to build your classical music library for free, there's something called the Daily Download. 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You can get a new piece of music at your classical. .org. I'm Lynn Warfel. This is your Classical Minnesota Public Radio. It's 99.5 KSJN Minneapolis St. Paul, bringing music to life with member support. The State Fair was fun yesterday. I was out there. My colleagues are going to be there off and on through the 7th, with Labor Day being a little bit later this year. You know, that's the fair. The fair run ends then. And you can find out more about when we are going to be where. Tomorrow we're going to be at Dan Patch Park. And other than that, our booth, our little cabin at the fair is at the corner of Judson and Nelson, and we love when you stop by and say hello. There's a wheel of fun you can spin and a lot more. So find out more and go to the corner of Judson and Nelson, and also go to our website and figure out when you'd like to visit us. Tonight, partly cloudy. There's a 40% chance of thunderstorms, lows in the upper 60s. Sunny Friday, highs in the upper 80s. Sunny Saturday, highs in the upper 80s. And likewise, Sunday, good fair days. This is really a renegade piece. Had Sibelius and the students not been able to fly this one under the radar with the Russian authorities? Yeah, there's this thing. It's whenever somebody wants to take over a culture. My grandmother used to tell me about Wales and how they were not allowed to speak Welsh in school. And if they did, they would get a rap with a ruler on the back of the hand. English only. Well, that's what they were doing in Finland, the Russians. They were forbidding any kind of national displays of patriotism. And then this came along. The story behind it is great. Wait until you find out what Sibelius had to do to get it played.

The Procession of the Tsardar by Mikhail Ippolitov Ivanov, and it was performed by the Empire Brass. They had a very distinctive sound. I could almost always tell the difference between the Canadian brass. It was kind of a darker sound of the Canadian brass often in their recordings, and the Empire Brass had a very sort of bright and rather piercing, focused sound to it. So it's like being able to tell the voice differences in singers, I think. I'm Lynn Warfel. Welcome. It's Thursday, and this is Music by Sibelius. It was commissioned by a student group at a time when the Russian government was refusing to allow Finland to express anything nationalistic. No speaking of the language, nothing patriotic in public displays or otherwise. It was nothing Finnish at all. So Sibelius came up with an idea. He said, let's not call this Finlandia, which it is. Let's not say that it's patriotic, which it is. Let's tell the Russians it's happy feelings on the return of spring in Finland. And they bought it. Here it is, Finlandia.

Finlandia, or happy feelings on the return of spring to Finland if you're one of the Russian occupiers. And you're not, so there you go. At least I don't think you are. Finlandia by Sibelius, the Minnesota Orchestra, led by AGOA. This is music by Camille Saint-Saëns, and it's just wonderful and relaxing and lilting and meditative, Avanaise. And it's played here by Nadia Salerno-Sonnenberg and the New York Chamber Symphony, led by Gerard Schwartz.

0: Nadia Salerno-Sonnenberg and the New York Chamber Symphony Avanaise by Camille Saint-Saëns. 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
0: I can name that tune in two notes. John Williams, The Cowboys. Yeah, that's an odd Western. Well, speaking of movies, please join me on Saturday morning for Saturday Cinema. It's 10 to noon. We always have a lot of fun talking about movies and listening to movie music. And coming up on Saturday, it is The Newman Family Revisited. 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More information at catholiccorale.org. Do you remember the first time you saw a Charlie Brown's Christmas or It's the Great Pumpkin, Charlie Brown? I remember must have had two TVs, and we weren't rich, but one was a TV that was upstairs in the TV room in this old house that my stepdad and my mom had renovated. And then there was this really ancient old big black and white TV down in the basement. And for some reason, I went down there to watch Great Pumpkin and Charlie Brown Christmas. I don't know why, but it was really interesting when I found out it was in color. Remember those two? It's like, oh my gosh, there's color there. Anyhow, this is music by American composer Ellen Tafe Zwillick. She was born in 1939 in Florida. She was the first woman to win a Pulitzer Prize for music. And this is her take on Peanuts, the Peanuts Gallery. This is Schroeder's Beethoven Fantasy.

Ellen Tafe Zwillich's music, Peanuts Gallery. That was Schroeder's Beethoven Fantasy with Jeffrey Beagle and the Florida State University Symphony. Well, this is Beethoven's Fantasy. It's actually Beethoven, the Piano Sonata number 31 in A flat with Alexandra Tarot.

0: Pianist Alexandra Tarot playing the piano sonata number 31 in A flat major, Beethoven's opus 110.
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0: And as the summer marches on, we have so many wonderful things for you, including the BBC Proms Music Festival. There's everything that's going on at the Minnesota State Fair. And at 1 o'clock, Valerie Kaler takes us to beautiful Jackson Hole, Wyoming, for the Grand Teton Music Festival Orchestra playing Jennifer Higdon's Blue Cathedral from the festival. So catch up with performance today, and that's coming your way in just about 10 minutes. You're going to be headed out to the Tetons and listening to some. That's a beautiful piece, actually, Jennifer Higdon wrote in memory of her brother when her brother passed away. And it's a beautiful, ethereal piece of music. So stick around for that coming up on Performance Today, not too long from now. This is music by Verdi from his Sicilian Vespers, The Four Seasons. This is Spring.

0: The Four Seasons. Not those Four Seasons. And not even Alexander Glazunov's Four Seasons, nor Tchaikovsky's, but those of Giuseppe Verdi from Sicilian Vespers. That was the Four Seasons Spring, and the Bournemouth Symphony Orchestra played that, led by José Cerebriere. Yeah, from the world of opera, Verdi's music. I'm Lynn Werfel. Thank you so much for your company on this Thursday, the 3rd of September. This is Your Classical Minnesota Public Radio. It's 99.5 KSJN Minneapolis, St. Paul. And we are bringing music to life, and it is indeed with member support. So, that's how it works. Stop by and say hello at the State Fair. I'm reminding you, it ends on the 7th. So, corner of Judson and Nelson is where we'll be, except for a while tomorrow when we are at Dan Patch Park. Yeah, like to see some stuck-up jockey boy sitting on Dan Patch. Anyway, everything's a musical to me. It's kind of spooky in that head. Join us out there. Say hello. Spin the wheel of fun and a lot more. We have some great fair merchandise as well for you to have a look at. So say hello. We'd love to see you. For tonight, partly cloudy, a 40% chance of thunderstorms, lows in the upper 60s, sunny, highs in the upper 80s Friday, and mostly sunny with highs in the upper 80s on Saturday. And it looks pretty much the same on Sunday as well. So a lovely weekend to get to the fair.
1: Sometimes you hear people talk about building castles in the sky. Well, you used to hear people use that phrase. Anyway, it was a reference to daydreaming, imagining the future, building castles in the sky. Jennifer Higdon plays off that theme in her composition, Blue Cathedral, and adds a spiritual element. She says blue is the sky, where all possibilities soar, and cathedrals are a place of thought, growth, spiritual expression, a doorway into and out of this world. From APM, American Public Media, this is Performance Today. I'm Valerie Kaler. Jennifer Higdon's Blue Cathedral in concert at the Grand Teton Music Festival ahead this hour. We'll hear Blue Cathedral by Jennifer Higdon. It's on the way in just 5 minutes. Right now, one of her adrenaline-driven pieces. It's called Smash.

a piece called Smash by American composer Jennifer Higdon. We heard a recording by the Third Sound Ensemble. Some gentler music by Higdon, a hopeful elegy of sorts, just ahead. From APM American Public Media, this is Performance Today. I'm Valerie Kaler. So glad to have you along for today's musical adventures and discoveries. Jennifer Higdon was asked to write a piece in honor of the Curtis Institute's 75th anniversary. As she started thinking about the commission, she said she was pondering the question, what makes a life? She had just lost her younger brother, Andrew Blue, and she said this made her reflect on the amazing journeys that we all make in our lives, crossing paths with so many individuals, singularly and collectively. The piece we're about to hear is meant to express the individual and the group with a special personal element as well. Higdon plays the flute, and her brother played the clarinet, so she included solos for both instruments. The older sibling, the flute, comes in first, and then the clarinet joins the dialogue. But nearer the end, the flute drops out, leaving the clarinet to progress upward, onward, skyward, heavenward. Here's the Grand Teton Festival Orchestra, led by Stéphane Deneuve. They're playing Blue Cathedral by Jennifer Higdon.

0: The individual and the collective, crossing paths, recrossing, drifting away from each other. Jennifer Higdon's Blue Cathedral was written in honor of the Curtis Institute of Music's 75th anniversary, but also as a remembrance of Higdon's brother, Andrew Blue, who'd passed away not too long before she started envisioning the composition. She says blue is the sky where all possibilities soar, and cathedrals are a place of thought, growth, spiritual expression, a doorway into and out of this world. That performance from an excellent place to see a big blue sky, the Grand Teton Music Festival in Jackson Hole, Wyoming. Stéphane Deneuve led the Grand Teton Music Festival Orchestra. In a moment, punishment for a job well done. 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
0: It happens to pop stars all the time. They have an early hit, makes them rich, and then they can't escape it. James Taylor even wrote a song about it in 1985, referencing the big hit he'd had a decade and a half earlier. In a tune called That's Why I'm Here, he sang, "Fortune and fame, such a curious game. Perfect strangers call you by name and pay good money to hear fire and rain again and again and again." Audiences still holler for the old favorite, no matter how many new tunes the artist writes. Well, it happened to Beethoven, too. The piece he couldn't escape was his septet in E-flat for strings and winds, wildly popular at its first performance in 1800, and it remained an audience favorite his entire lifetime. But as the years passed, Beethoven got more and more annoyed whenever he'd hear that the septet was one of his most popular pieces. He considered it a trifle from his youth. He once shouted he wished he could burn it so that people would pay attention to his more challenging works. But the septet is still winning hearts 2 1/4 centuries later. This performance from Music at Menlo features an all-star lineup. Let's hear the second movement, Adagio Cantabile, from Beethoven's Opus 20 Septet.

0: The gorgeous marriage of winds and strings in that Adagio Cantabile by Beethoven, the second movement of his septet in E-flat major. That performance from Music at Menlo featured clarinetist David Schifrin, bassoonist Peter Kolke, Kevin Rivard played the horn, Paul Huang violin, Paul Neubauer viola, Mihai Marijka cello, and Anthony Manzo played double bass. Beethoven's septet was a hit right out of the gate in 1800. In 1815, still popular with everybody except Beethoven, he wished the dang thing could be burned. I hope he knows just how much pleasure and comfort people have been getting from that dang septet for more than two centuries. Thanks, B. In a moment, a conductor blooms where he's planted. 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
0: Conductor Vladimir Yurovsky was born in the USSR in 1972. He says the first 18 years of his life were happy. He was focused on learning music and sheltered from most of what was going on in the USSR. That all changed in 1990 when his parents defected to Germany, taking then 18-year-old Vladimir with them. At first, Vladimir was terribly upset with the move. He wanted to stay at music school in Russia, but he couldn't go back for fear of being drafted into the Russian army. So he finished school in Germany. And in his 20s, he began building a career as a conductor. In 2000, at the age of 28, he became a German citizen, renouncing his Russian citizenship. And about 10 years ago, Yurovsky became an outspoken critic of Russian policy and of Vladimir Putin in particular. Yurovsky has condemned the Russian invasion of Ukraine. He's called Russia a terrorist state, and now he says he can never go back. Yurovsky lives in Berlin, where he leads the Berlin Radio Symphony Orchestra. Let's drop in on a concert he led at the Konzerthaus in Berlin. Christian Tetzlaff playing solo violin in The Fantasy for Violin and Orchestra by Josef Suk.

Czech composer Josef Suk wrote the piece we just heard when he was 26 years old and an established composer in Prague, The Fantasy for Violin and Orchestra by Josef Suk. We heard it from a recent concert in Berlin. Christian Tetzlaff played solo violin. Vladimir Yurovsky led the Berlin Radio Symphony Orchestra. It is always a treat to share concert highlights from around the world here on PT, like that performance in Berlin. And this spring, I invite you to join me on an in-person musical tour of Germany and Prague. We'll attend three of the world's premier classical music festivals, the Dresden and Prague Spring Music Festivals, and the prestigious Beethoven Festival in Leipzig, where we'll take in a special recital by pianist Long Long. We'll immerse ourselves in the local art and history, explore the homes of Felix Mendelssohn and the Schumanns. And there's no limit, of course, to all the delicious food and great company of fellow music lovers along the way. Space is limited on this intimate group trip. All the details, including the full itinerary, available online at publicradiocustomtravel.org. 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
1: 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We're bringing music to life, and that only happens with member support. Remember to stop by and say hello, as we are actually in the last few days of the Minnesota State Fair already. Seems like I was saying it was a Memorial Day, and hey, before we know it, the State Fair will be here, and before we know it, it'll be gone. You can get your State Fair bundle. We have a terrific new tote bag this year. It's beautiful. I love it. And the mammal water bottle. Have a look and find out how you can get one. I think it's one of our best totes ever. So go to the website, yourclassicalmpr.org. Stop by and say hi. We are at the corner of Judson and Nelson. The forecast, if you're headed out to the fair for tonight, partly cloudy, a chance of evening thunderstorms. Sunny, though, on Friday with highs in the upper 80s, and mostly sunny on Saturday with highs in the upper 80s.
0: Jacob TV is the nom de media of a Dutch composer who is pretty obsessed with American popular culture. His avant-garde works don't lean on tone rows or tempo blocks, but on Jerry Springer tantrums, stump speeches, and beer commercials. He's got the zeitgeist by the bit, and he is riding it to mashup glory. From APM, American Public Media, this is Performance Today. I'm Valerie Kaler. Ahead this hour, one of what Jacob TV calls his avant-pop compositions that also incorporates some Indian influence. Serendipity 2 for alto flute, string quartet, and tabla ahead this hour. Here's a piece for solo cello written in 2019 by composer Rina Esmail. This is simply called Rain. Imagine being so thirsty that you call for a downpour. And from a distance, the downpour arrives. It falls all around you and on you. But it turns out you're thirsty not just for water, but for something much deeper. Can that thirst ever be quenched? This is Varsha, Rain, by composer Rina Esmail.

cellist Claire Bryant there playing Varsha, or Rain, by Rena Esmail. More music by Esmail on the way, a piece she wrote for a pal's wedding, honoring friendship, community, and comradeship. From APM, American Public Media, this is Performance Today, taking you to concerts around the world. I'm Valerie Kaler. By today's standards, it was almost impossibly ambitious. Back in 1879, the great violin virtuoso Josef Joachim played two violin concertos in a single concert. The Beethoven concerto was already a classic at that point, and the other piece he played was brand new, written for Joachim by his friend Johannes Brahms, who also happened to be the conductor for that evening's performance. Now, the whole point of our show is to take you to great concerts that you can't get to in person, and I am sorry to say we do not have a recording of that concert from 1879. So, next best thing? A pleasure to take you back to the old Stock Exchange building in Amsterdam, which has been turned into a beautiful concert hall. Julia Fischer is the solo violinist, alongside conductor Jakob Kreitzberg and the Netherlands Philharmonic Orchestra. The Violin Concerto by Johannes Brahms. Let's pick it up at the top of the gorgeous second movement. Julia Fischer will get her turn in just about 3 minutes, but first, a sweet solo for oboe.

The final two movements of the violin concerto by Johannes Brahms. Julia Fischer played the violin with Jakob Kreutzberg leading the Netherlands Philharmonic Orchestra in Amsterdam. Julia told us that when she was a young girl, as much as she loved music, she just couldn't imagine it might be a viable career path. But now, as we just heard, Julia Fischer, career violinist, proving it can be done. In a moment, friend to friend, colleague to colleague, sister to sister.

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1: 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Teachers have said that our lesson plans are especially helpful for sub-planning and that the videos in the lessons are great. See why one teacher recently told us our lesson plans.
2: 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The National Weather Service has just issued a severe thunderstorm warning for Hennepin County until 3 p.m. The hazards with this storm include up to quarter-sized hail. Issued a severe thunderstorm warning for Hennepin County until 3 p.m. The hazards with this storm include up to

was in the DMA program at Yale. DMA, that's Doctor of Musical Arts. And at Yale, yeah, you bet, this is an extraordinarily demanding program. There was one other woman in the program with her, a pianist named Susanna Bartal. In the words of Rena Esmail, she said, "We supported each other through some of the toughest moments of our lives, celebrated our accomplishments together, and developed a deep and lasting friendship." In 2017, Susanna Bartal got married. Rena Esmail created the music we're about to hear as a wedding gift for her friend. It's called Sans, a word in Hindi which means breath. Esmail says the piece is about breath, about the long trajectory of love. Let's hear the piece written to celebrate her friend's joy. Sans, or Breath, by Rena Esmail, from a concert in Geneva, New York.

0: Music celebrating joy, love, connection, and friendship. A piece called Sans, or Breath, by composer Rina Esmail. We heard it from a concert during the Geneva Music Festival in Geneva, New York. Jinju Cho played violin, Max Geisler was the violist, and Henry Kramer played piano. Rina Esmail was born in Chicago. Her father grew up in Pakistan. Her mother was born in India, raised in Kenya, and between Rina and her folks, the Esmails speak 10 different languages. As a kid, Esmail wasn't sure which culture she most closely identified with, and this carried over into her early days as a composer. She grew up listening to Western classical music. When she was a student at Yale, she heard Indian classical music for the first time, and she loved it. Esmail learned about Hindustani music during her time as a Fulbright scholar in India. She discovered that she loved both forms, and the music she writes now is her own unique hybrid musical language. She's currently working on several commissions, including a brand new orchestral work for the Philadelphia Orchestra's 26-27 season. Looking forward to all the new music we'll hear from Rina Esmail. In a moment, on having the capacity to take advantage of life's random opportunities. 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
2: 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And it's Judson and Nelson. I'll tell you, it's a challenge to be right next to the French fry booth. And I made it through this year. I did, but not without ice cream across the way at the dairy building and more. So stop by, say hi, Judson and Nelson. A lot to do at the fair. 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
0: We're about to hear music by a contemporary Dutch composer named Jacob ter Veldhuis, but he actually likes to be known as Jacob TV. He took that pseudonym partly because English speakers, and Americans in particular, struggle to pronounce his Dutch name. That name, Jacob TV, is also a nod to his obsession with American culture. In his music, he's used audio samples from The Jerry Springer Show and Scared Straight, from political speeches and TV commercials, all going into what he calls his avant-pop compositions. In the piece we're about to hear, Jacob TV also finds inspiration from India. You might recognize the sound of the tabla, the Indian hand drums. Laura Lentz is playing alto flute. She's joined by the Bayo String Quartet and Tom Nani on tabla. They gave this concert in Rochester, New York. Serendipity 2 by Jacob TV.

Serendipity 2 by Dutch composer Jacob ter Veldhuis. He wrote that in 2015 as a piece for violin, tabla, and string quartet. And he made that new version featuring alto flute just last year. Laura Lentz played the flute alongside the Bayo String Quartet. Tom Nani played tabla. They gave that concert at Peyton Violins in Rochester, New York. And about the name of that piece, Serendipity 2? Well, serendipity means a fortunate happenstance or a pleasant surprise. Composer Jacob TV is quick to point out that serendipity requires not just something unusual to happen, but a person who's receptive to the possibility on offer. In his words, the chance is an event. Serendipity is a capacity. 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
1: Valerie's back tomorrow at 1 with another edition of Performance Today, the Ivalis Quartet performing Derek Skye's Deliverance from Colorado Springs. 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People at the Minnesota State Fair not long ago got a cell phone alert telling them to seek shelter. Lightning was nearby. A storm rolled through. It looks like from the radar at nprnews.org that it has moved now east and north of the State Fair. But White Bear Lake, down almost to Lake Elmo, that's where that cell of storms is this afternoon. And in seconds, a severe thunderstorm warning for Hennepin County expires. But it looks like the storms have moved east, now almost headed toward Wisconsin. Right now, 89 degrees in the Twin Cities at 99.5 KSJN, Minneapolis, St. Paul. 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More at minnesotaorchestra.org. I'm Tom Crane. Good afternoon. It's Thursday. Welcome into the music. And remember, Paul Harvey on the radio used to do a thing he called bumper snickers, and he would tell you amusing bumper stickers that he spotted. Well, I saw one just the other day where somebody was just a very sincere bumper sticker. They had a sticker that said, "I never regret when I go dancing." Well, here is some music for that person and the rest of us, too. The Invitation to the Dance by Carl Mia von Weber.

Carl Maria von Weber's Invitation to the Dance, and that performance by the Cleveland Orchestra and Christoph von Dohnányi. 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Now, Stephen Huff is going to play some brilliant music. It's right there in the title, by Mendelssohn with the City of Birmingham Symphony Orchestra, the Rondo Brillant.

Music from the 1830s by Mendelssohn. Music that was first performed in Birmingham. And we heard the City of Birmingham Symphony Orchestra with Stephen Hough playing the piano, Lawrence Foster conducting. And that is the brilliant Rondo by Mendelssohn, living up to its name. You're a classical Minnesota Public Radio, Thursday afternoon, and it looks like the, at least for the Twin Cities, the storms have rolled through. I'm seeing severe thunderstorm warnings for other parts of the state, as listeners in the regions are hearing. And you can always get more weather information at nprnews.org, including live radar there. But it looks like for the Twin Cities Metro, the storms are moving east across the Wisconsin border, and I see another bunch of them now east of Grand Forks, north and east of Grand Forks, and that's in the warned area. Well, this is, for the most part, what we have been dealing with until today, a sunny day. It's from a suite called In the Mountains by the Bohemian Josef Förster.

And Hermann Baumer conducting A Sunny Day from a suite called In the Mountains by Josef Förster, who was a bohemian. Your classical Minnesota Public Radio with a sprightly Concerto Grosso by Handel just ahead, and Percy Grainger takes us to Lincolnshire too for a bouquet

Real nice arrangement of the Beatles tune Blackbird, Lennon and McCartney tune Paris Rutherford, the arranger, and it's on a new recording by Contus called The Secret Letter. Nice sounds from Contus here on Your Classical Minnesota Public Radio. Hey, tomorrow's Friday already. And it's what's called Made of Minnesota Day at the Minnesota State Fair. And all of our events take place on the big stage at Dan Patch Park, not far from the grandstand, actually, and not far into the fair from the big Dan Patch entrance. And among other things, the weather quiz with Mark Seeley, hosted by Kathy Werscher. That's always fun. And then at 1 o'clock, the group you just heard, Contus. They've come to prominence with their distinctive approach to creating music, and you'll hear that distinct

0: preemptive approach tomorrow, 1 o'clock on stage, 1 to 2. Steve Sterik will be out there. And also at the fair tomorrow when you come by on Made of Minnesota Day, Mindy Ratner will be there, and Aaron Kane, one of our newer colleagues who has fit right in like he's been here forever. So that's tomorrow at the fair. 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
0: All right, those storms moved through about an hour ago, and for the Twin Cities, I've got no watches or warnings up. It looks like from the radar at nprnews.org, which you can always check, the storms have moved north and east of the Twin Cities and are crossing the border into Wisconsin. It's your classical NPR. Okay, this next music, what does it have to do with Blatt's and Pabst Blue Ribbon beer? Well, it was first performed in Milwaukee by the Milwaukee Symphonic Band, and there were bands at both of those breweries in Milwaukee. The Blatt's and the Pabst Breweries, worker bands, participated in the first performance of this, a Lincolnshire Posy, folk songs collected by Percy Grainger.

folk songs collected in Lincolnshire and written for band, and performed for the first time in Milwaukee by, among other players, members of the Pabst Blue Ribbon and the Blatz Brewery Band. That was Lincolnshire Posy by Percy Grainger. And that performance, classic one it is, the Eastman Wind Ensemble and Frederick Fennell. Here on Your Classical, Minnesota Public Radio. The Handel and Haydn Society of Boston. Will it be Handel or Haydn when I push the button?

0: the Handel and Haydn Society with one of their specialties of the house, Handel, a Concerto Grosso, that one number 2 from the Opus 6 set. Christopher Hogwood leading them, and this at 4 p.m. is your classical Minnesota Public Radio. 99.5 KSJN, Minneapolis, St. Paul. 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
0: Now, it was 2 years ago that a record of attendance was marked at the State Fair. In other words, 225,000 people went through the gates on what was known as NPR Day Friday 2 years ago. Let's see what the crowd will be like tomorrow. Will it be a new record? We'll see.

0: A little bit of Beethoven, the sonatina for piano and mandolin. Julian Martineau playing the mandolin and Vanessa Benelli-Moselle playing the piano. And a little more Beethoven on the composer's datebook, Better Late Than Never.
1: This is the composer's datebook for September 3rd. I'm John Burge. On today's date, in 1806, Ludwig van Beethoven offered his publisher, Breitkopf & Härtel, three new string quartets, works we know today as the three Razumovsky quartets that were eventually issued as Beethoven's Opus 59. In Beethoven's day, Vienna was swarming with Russian, Polish, and Hungarian aristocrats with a taste for music. Among them was Count Andreas Kirillovich Razumovsky, the Russian ambassador to Vienna. The Count was an amateur violinist who occasionally played in a string quartet that he maintained at his own expense. The Count commissioned Beethoven to write three string quartets, stipulating that they should incorporate Russian melodies, either real or imitated. The most recognizable of the Russian tunes Beethoven employed occurs in the Scherzo of the Second Quartet. It's the same theme that was later quoted by Mussorgsky in the coronation scene of his opera Boris Godunov. When these Razumovsky quartets were premiered in Vienna in 1807, one contemporary review noted, "These very long and difficult quartets are profoundly thought through and composed with enormous skill, but will not be intelligible to everyone." When one Italian violinist confessed to Beethoven that he found them incomprehensible, Beethoven retorted, "Oh, they're not for you, but for a later age." Composer's Datebook is produced by APM, American Public Media, in collaboration with the American Composers Forum, reminding you that all music was once new.
0: We are sticking to basics this afternoon. Beethoven there, Mozart in a few minutes. In between, Matt Heimowitz plays Bach.

is one of the great recordings, and there are many of them, of the cello suites by Johann Sebastian Bach. That's the prelude from the first cello suite, the way all of it begins, the Alpha. And Matt Heimowitz playing the cello. Look for his recordings of the cello suites. You will not be disappointed, as you just heard. Support for the music comes from the Minnesota Orchestra. Music director Thomas Sundergaard conducts Prokofiev's Sixth Symphony and welcomes violin soloist Stefan Jakiev, who will perform Mozart's Turkish Violin Concerto October 1st through the 3rd. Tickets and info at minnesotaorchestra.org. The second of the two concertos Mozart wrote for the flute, number 2. Here's the Berlin Philharmonic, Claudio Abbado and Emmanuel Pahu playing the flute.

0: the second flute concerto by Mozart, the performance by Emmanuel Paru and the Berlin Philharmonic, Claudio Abbado. 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
0: That gentleman right there, Aaron Kane, will be out at the fair tomorrow along with Mindy Ratner at Dan Patch Park at 1 o'clock. Your Classical presents Cantus on the big stage. That should be a lot of fun. And there's a lot more. It starts off at 10 a.m. with Mark Seely's weather quiz that's been going on for years at the fair, and another edition tomorrow at 10 a.m.

That's by Chabrier and begins with excitement and continues in that vein. It's the Fête Polonaise from the King in spite of himself. The Orchestre La Suisse Romande and Naimi Järvi. Now, I can't think in my time of a performance ever of the King in spite of himself, but that excerpt, that orchestral excerpt, is worth the price of admission. This is music by David Evan Thomas, inspired by Minnesota artist Carolyn Brunel and her paintings. He wrote Transformation, 6 paintings by Carolyn Brunel, and this one is called Barn Dance. I went looking for it online. I couldn't find the image. So we'll let David Evan Thomas describe it for us, and you can imagine what Carolyn Brunel's picture looks like.

Sonia Thompson at the piano playing Barn Dance, a piece inspired by a painting of Carolyn Brunel. It was written by David Evan Thomas. He wrote Transformation, six paintings by Carolyn Brunel. It's a Thursday afternoon, and this is your classical Minnesota Public Radio. I'm glad you're here. I'm Tom Cran. Around the region right now, it looks like partly sunny and 76 in International Falls, mostly sunny and 88 in St. Cloud, 86 in Winona. Tomorrow, for Maid of Minnesota Day, NPR's Maid of Minnesota Day at the fair, high in the upper 80s under sunny skies, if you are planning to go to the Minnesota State Fair. 2 years ago, on the Friday before Labor Day, it was record attendance. It was over 250,000 people. I was at the fair that day, and it felt crowded. We'll see if we set an attendance record tomorrow. We set two attendance records early in the run of the fair, the first 2 days, last Thursday and Friday.

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0: for whatever adventures on earth you have planned for the upcoming Labor Day weekend. Maybe those adventures on earth have to do with Falcon Heights, where the state fair is going on, or whatever it is you've got planned. John Williams, Adventures on Earth, from his music to the movie E.T. and the Boston Pops, led by John Williams, on your classical Minnesota Public Radio. For your Adventures on Earth, 87 degrees right now, with, the showers have passed through, so overnight lows in the upper 60s. Tomorrow, sunny, upper 80s, a little patchy fog Friday night into Saturday morning, but upper 80s again. Sunday, too, upper 80s. 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

It's very nice. A Sicilienne by Maria Teresa von Paradis. We heard a performance by Thomas Albertus Imberger playing the violin and Barbara Moser playing piano. 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More at minnesotaorchestra.org. Here's music by Ambroise Thomas now on this Thursday afternoon as we ease into a 5 o'clock hour together. Workday, hopefully, for you is done and was successful, and now ready for some orchestral excitement here by Ambroise Thomas.

That just gallops right along, doesn't it? You can file that away with the William Tell Overture and the Light Cavalry Overture with that style of orchestral excitement. The Estonian National Symphony and Neeme Järvi, especially when it's Neeme Järvi. You get all the excitement and color of the Raymond Overture by Ambroise Thomas. I've never seen a production of Raymond. I don't know what happens during it. But I don't think you need to know to enjoy that overture and get excited for what comes next. On your classical Minnesota Public Radio, and what comes next is Haydn finding his unique voice and showing us what he can do in symphonic form fairly early on. This is the symphony number 9 of his 107 or so symphonies, and it's the Austro-Hungarian Haydn Orchestra and Adam Fischer.

There's Haydn, ending with a minuet, a three-movement symphony. He was finding his voice. But, you know, as early as that is, Symphony No. 9 by Haydn, he was about 30 or so. It has all the landmarks, the trademarks, if you will. Hallmarks is what I'm looking for. What kind of marks am I looking for Haydn? His Symphony No. 9, and we heard the Austro-Hungarian Haydn Orchestra. And Adam Fischer conducting. Your Classical Minnesota Public Radio, and here is Long Long with some Dreams of Love by Franz Liszt.

0: Clara Osowski and Timothy Lovelace at the piano. So lovely. A song by Franz Schubert. His songs are just perfect little gems. That one called Die Sterne, The Stars. I bless you, radiant throng. Long may you shine upon me, clear, pleasing light. And if one day I fall in love, smile upon the bond and let your twinkling be a blessing upon us. No, they don't write them like that anymore. And before that, The Dreams of Love, Liebestraum number 3 by Franz Liszt, Lang Lang playing the piano. That was our dreamy, romantic segment here on your classical Minnesota Public Radio. 99.5 KSJN in the Twin Cities. We're going to get on a boat and travel all around. 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
0: Big day tomorrow. It is NPR's Made of Minnesota Day at Dan Patch Park. So we start at 10 a.m. with the Mark Seeley Weather Quiz with Kathy Werzer. That's always a favorite. And then at 1 p.m., Your Classical presents Cantus, and a lot more going on the big stage tomorrow on our very stage. Ports of Call by Jacques Ibert. We're going to travel, courtesy of the Minnesota Orchestra and AGOA here, to Rome and Palermo and Tunis. Tunis or Tunisia, I guess. And Valencia.

Music by another Frenchman, capturing the sound of Spain. The last of the ports of call is Valencia by Jacques Ibert. We heard the Minnesota Orchestra and AGOA. Plenty of orchestral color there in Escalo, the ports of call by Ibert. Your classical Minnesota Public Radio, and here is Vivaldi, not for a pair of violins, although he did write plenty of concerti for two violins. Here's one for two trumpets.

0: for two trumpets soaring above the orchestral texture. Gerald Ruddock and Graham Ashton playing the trumpets with the London Chamber Orchestra, Christopher Warren Green conducting. That's a double concerto by Antonio Vivaldi. And this is your classical Minnesota Public Radio, 99.5 KSJN, Minneapolis, St. Paul.
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0: It's Vivaldi too, isn't it? Always nice to hear. 87 in the Twin Cities. Dew point up there at 68. This is it's going to be a muggy night to go to the fair or whatever it is you're doing, because patchy fog with us 24 hours from now. After an overnight low in the upper 60s, high tomorrow about 88, much like today. Patchy fog Friday night into Saturday morning. And right now, as I said, 87 with a dew point of 68. And it is 6 p.m. Our music is supported by your contribution and by JTR Roofing, locally owned since 1992 and dedicated to helping with all home exterior needs, including roofing, siding, gutters, and more. 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Going to spend some time on the beautiful Blue Danube in this hour, and a little Carl Philipp Emanuel Bach, and this by Debussy, his Spring Rounds.

Esa-Pekka Salonen and the Los Angeles Philharmonic Orchestra. They had a long, fruitful partnership. And we heard from the Images for Orchestra by Debussy, Spring Rounds. You're a classical NPR, and stand by here for some of the most wonderful wind playing you will hear from oboist Catherine Greenbank and Julia Bogorod-Kogan. Oboe and flute with the St. Paul Chamber Orchestra, Christopher Hogwood, and this is by Gustav Holst. It's called A Fugal Concerto.

It ends with what almost sounds like a jig. Gustav Holst, his Fugal Concerto, and we heard Catherine Greenbank and Julia Bogorod-Kogan, oboe and flute for many years. That team was hard to beat, as in the wind section of the St. Paul Chamber Orchestra, where Julia Bogorod-Kogan still plays, and Christopher Hogwood conducting. Holst, on your classical NPR. Now, I see the title of this by Carl Philipp, C.P.E. Bach, Carl Philipp Emanuel, the Orchestra Symphony No. 3. And is there any other kind of a symphony than an orchestra symphony? But as the symphony was sort of developing and growing in Hamburg, C.P.E. Bach wrote a set of them that really have almost classical style, including what's called a Sturm und Drang mood about them, or storm and stress. Here's the English Concert in Andrew Manzi.

0: From the 1770s, 1773, one of the sons of Johann Sebastian, Carl Philipp Emanuel Bach, working in Hamburg and writing symphonies. They're called the Orchestra Symphonies. That one, number three, the English Concert, and Andrew Manzi conducting. Your classical NPR, 99.5 KSJN in the Twin Cities. 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

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At 1, Your Classical presents Cantus. And then later, Divina and the Vagabonds and more. 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

Yolanda Condonassis waltzing with her harp and waltzing Musetta's waltz from La Boheme by Puccini. When it comes to waltzing, there's more where that came from.

by the beautiful Blue Danube. Johann Strauss Jr.'s most famous waltz. It was around this time last year that we were celebrating. It was the 200th anniversary of the birth of Johann Strauss Jr. Chicago Symphony and Daniel Barenboim. Your Classical, Minnesota Public Radio. And from Johann Strauss to Shostakovich with a hotshot young conductor in just a few minutes. So stay with me.

It's music by Chris Lynch, brand new music just out, Alyosha. The group is called the Dust of Suns Ensemble, and that's the new recording, Alyosha. Character Pieces, original chamber works. The Dust of Suns Ensemble are hosting a release concert for that album on the 27th of September at the Museum of Russian Art. Check that out. The Dust of Suns Ensemble, brand new, your classical NPR. This is pretty new, too. It's not brand new, but the conductor, 30-year-old Finn Klaus Mekkala, and the Oslo Philharmonic. Now, there was an old joke years ago about the conductor, Herbert von Karajan, getting into a taxi, and they say, "Where to, sir?" And he says, "It doesn't matter. I'm in demand everywhere." Well, you could say that about Klaus Mekkala, too. At the age of 30, he's been appointed music director of the Chicago Symphony, the Concertgebouw in Amsterdam. The Orchestre de Paris has a position there, or had one. And here he is with the Oslo Philharmonic for the last movement of the Shostakovich Symphony No. 5. He's in demand everywhere.

0: Wow, that is the sound of a great composer's career being saved, the salvation of a career. And it's so much more complicated, but the public loved it and clapped for half an hour in Leningrad at its first performance, and the composer, or the conductor, Yevgeny Mravinsky, held the score above his head as they clapped. We just heard the Oslo Philharmonic and Klaus Mäkelä conducting the Symphony No. 5 from 1937 by Dmitri Shostakovich. That's the last movement. I'm Tom Cran, back tomorrow at 3. See you then. 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We bring music to life because of your member support, including the stirring Symphony No. 5, that finale we just heard by Dmitri Shostakovich. 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
0: It is still 86 degrees in the Twin Cities and 7 p.m. in the north.

Did you go on treasure hunts as a kid? I love the thought of discovering some ancient trunk of massively valuable gems and coins that was going to keep me in Transformers for decades. Apart from the occasional King Tut's tomb, most of today's really big discoveries have probably been made, but sometimes you can still find something of great value to the art world. The original manuscripts for this music by Schubert were found at the bottom of a cupboard in a house in Vienna. They'd been missing for 50 years. Manuscripts lost and found, coming up this hour.